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3: Mainly cloudy skies expected tonight with lows around 64. Winds out of the southeast, 8 to 15 miles an hour. Chance of thunderstorms tomorrow. Daytime highs approaching 84. Cloudy skies with a few peaks of sun. Cloudy skies expected tomorrow night. Storms likely. Lows dip down to about 65. I'm meteorologist Eric Height on 104.7 KVIK. Right now, it's 73 degrees.
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5: Fox News, I'm Tom Graham. Federal investigators are on the ground at Miami International Airport after an Amazon cargo plane ran off the runway Sunday and into traffic, killing five people.
6: You can see airbags, the surrounding airbags. You can see components from vehicles, both passenger vehicles and the aircraft itself.
5: NTSB Chair Jennifer Homendy, five others were injured in that crash. An armed suspect is in custody after allegedly targeting Ohio candidate for governor Amy Acton. Patrick Havas is facing a host of charges.
7: In addition to two handguns, police say he had on him a set of brass knuckles and a taser when he began pushing through a crowd that had gathered where Dr. Acton was speaking to supporters.
5: Fox's Alexandria Hoff. Acton was not heard. Republican candidate Vivek Ramaswamy called the incident completely unacceptable. 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
9: 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Trophies will be given out at 3 o'clock. The cruise will leave approximately at 3:30 after the trophy awards at the Welcome Center north of the tent. 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
6: Mainly cloudy skies expected tonight, with lows around 64. Winds out of the southeast, 8 to 15 miles an hour. Chance of thunderstorms tomorrow. Daytime highs approaching 84. Cloudy skies with a few peaks of sun. Cloudy skies expected tomorrow night. Storms likely. Lows dip down to about 65. I'm meteorologist Derek Height on 104.7 KVIK. Right now, it's 73 degrees.

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9: Lows around 64. Tonight, under mainly cloudy skies, southeast winds 8 to 15 miles an hour. Cloudy skies with a few peaks of sun again tomorrow. Chance of thunderstorms. High temperatures reach up to 83. Thunderstorms likely tomorrow night. Lows dip down to about 65. Cloudy skies expected. I'm meteorologist Derek Height on 104.7 KVIK. Currently, it's 72 degrees.
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12: News. I'm Paul Stevens. An investigation now well underway in Miami after a deadly cargo plane crashed on Sunday, killing at least five people on the ground.
13: We were able to recover the flight data recorder and the cockpit voice recorder that is going back to the NTSB.
12: National Transportation Safety Board Chair Jennifer Homendy, that jet was operated for Amazon by 21 Air Cargo. Hawaii bracing for heavy wind and rain. Hurricane Lowell passes by the island.
14: We are very concerned now because the track has shifted a little to the right, to the east. So that puts us now in a hurricane warning here on Kauai and Niihau. And that means we could get hurricane force wind gusts up here of 75 miles an hour. We're going to get blasted here later tonight.
12: And that's Fox Weather's Mike Seidel in Kauai, Hawaii. 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
12: Lows around 64. Tonight, under mainly cloudy skies, southeast winds 8 to 15 miles an hour. Cloudy skies with a few peaks of sun again tomorrow. Chance of thunderstorms. High temperatures reach up to 83. Thunderstorms likely tomorrow night. Lows dip down to about 65. Cloudy skies expected. I'm meteorologist Derek Height on 104.7 KVIK. Currently 70.

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6: Lows around 64. Tonight, under mainly cloudy skies, southeast winds 8 to 15 miles an hour. Cloudy skies with a few peaks of sun again tomorrow. Chance of thunderstorms. High temperatures reach up to 83. Thunderstorms likely tomorrow night. Lows dip down to about 65. Cloudy skies expected. I'm meteorologist Eric Height on 104.7 KVIK. Currently 70.
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8: Fox News, I'm Tom Graham. An Amazon cargo plane crash at Miami International Airport is under investigation after it overshot the runway, killing five people, injuring five more.
9: The National Transportation Safety Board is now on scene. The Boeing 767 landing Sunday afternoon around 2 p.m. local time after flying in from Puerto Rico. It slammed through an airport fence and onto a road, hitting several cars before catching fire.
8: Fox's Dana Marie McNichol, Special Envoy Steve Witkoff, and Jared Kushner visiting Moscow and Kyiv this weekend as the White House restarts efforts to end the war between Russia and Ukraine.
10: Witkoff and Kushner acknowledge that it's a hard problem to solve, but they feel good about the meetings they've had in Kyiv and Moscow this weekend, but they're also hoping for trilateral talks in the future. No breakthroughs, though, were made.
8: Fox's Stephanie Bennett, America's listening to Fox News.
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7: Lows around 64. Tonight, under mainly cloudy skies, southeast winds 8 to 15 miles an hour. Cloudy skies with a few peaks of sun again tomorrow. Chance of thunderstorms. High temperatures reach up to 83. Thunderstorms likely tomorrow night. Lows dip down to about 65. Cloudy skies expected. I'm meteorologist Eric Height on 104.7 KVIK. Currently 68.

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7: Lows around 64. Tonight, under mainly cloudy skies, southeast winds 8 to 15 miles an hour. Cloudy skies with a few peaks of sun again tomorrow. Chance of thunderstorms. High temperatures reach up to 83. Thunderstorms likely tomorrow night. Lows dip down to about 65. Cloudy skies expected. I'm meteorologist Eric Height on 104.7 KVIK. Currently 68.

0: News. I'm Paul Stevens. Federal officials in Miami after a deadly cargo plane crash on Sunday that killed at least five people on the ground. Now, as for the crash site,
1: utter devastation. I mean, you can see on the paved surface tire marks that continues through the grass. There's debris everywhere.
0: NTSB Chair Jennifer Homendy, that jet was operated for Amazon by 21 Air Cargo. More U.S. strikes over the weekend in retaliation for an Iranian attack on Saturday.
2: American attack aircraft opened fire on three Iranian oil tankers, disabling two, sinking one. Energy Secretary Chris Wright says more oil is now moving through the Strait of Hormuz, including 18 million barrels over a 24-hour period last week, but admitted the average is lower than that.
0: Lucas Tomlinson at the White House. 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
7: Lows around 64. Tonight, under mainly cloudy skies, southeast winds 8 to 15 miles an hour. Cloudy skies with a few peaks of sun again tomorrow. Chance of thunderstorms. High temperatures reach up to 83. Thunderstorms likely tomorrow night. Lows dip down to about 65. Cloudy skies expected. I'm meteorologist Eric Height on 104.7 KVIK. Currently 68.

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5: Lows around 64. Tonight, under mainly cloudy skies, southeast winds 8 to 15 miles an hour. Cloudy skies with a few peaks of sun again tomorrow. Chance of thunderstorms. High temperatures reach up to 83. Thunderstorms likely tomorrow night. Lows dip down to about 65. Cloudy skies expected. I'm meteorologist Derek Height on 104.7 KVIK. Currently 68.

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1: News. I'm Ted Linder. The investigation continues in Miami after that deadly cargo plane crash Sunday that killed at least five people.
2: We were able to recover the flight data recorder and the cockpit voice recorder that is going back to the NTSB.
1: That's NTSB Chair Jennifer Homendy. Special envoys Steve Witkoff and Jared Kushner visiting Russia and Ukraine this weekend. It's all in a bid to restart negotiations.
3: President Trump's envoys, Steve Witkoff and Jared Kushner, returning from a trip that started in Moscow and continued into Ukraine. The envoys say they had, quote, meaningful discussions in Kyiv about Ukraine peace talks. It's their latest push to end more than 4.5 years of Russia's full-scale invasion. Sunday marked the first time the U.S. envoys had traveled to Ukraine since President Trump returned to office with a pledge to solve the conflict.
1: Fox's Marion Rafferty. 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
11: It is National School Picture Day here today, officially. 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
4: Lows around 64. Tonight, under mainly cloudy skies, southeast winds 8 to 15 miles an hour. Cloudy skies with a few peaks of sun again tomorrow. Chance of thunderstorms. High temperatures reach up to 83. Thunderstorms likely tomorrow night. Lows dip down to about 65. Cloudy skies expected. I'm meteorologist Eric Height on 104.7 KVIK. 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
5: Lows around 64. Tonight, under mainly cloudy skies, southeast winds 8 to 15 miles an hour. Cloudy skies with a few peaks of sun again tomorrow. Chance of thunderstorms. High temperatures reach up to 83. Thunderstorms likely tomorrow night. Lows dip down to about 65. Cloudy skies expected. I'm meteorologist Eric Height on 104.7 KVIK. Currently, it's 66 degrees.

0: News. I'm Sue Guzman. The NTSB giving an update Monday on the deadly Amazon cargo plane crash at Miami International Airport. Chair Jennifer Homendy said the deaths occurred when the plane struck a van with airplane personnel as it landed.
1: That was owned by Professional Ocean Service Corporation, which is a contract cleaning company for the airlines. In the van were seven persons on board.
0: Five were killed, five injured. This year marks the 25th anniversary of the September 11th terrorist attack. President Trump recalling Ground Zero in the aftermath.
2: And I went down there very shortly thereafter, the following day. You couldn't go down the same day, but like the following day, very, very quickly afterwards. And we worked long and hard. But it was just so terrible and so hopeless.
0: America's listening to Fox News.
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9: Lows around 64. Tonight, under mainly cloudy skies, southeast winds 8 to 15 miles an hour. Cloudy skies with a few peaks of sun again tomorrow. Chance of thunderstorms. High temperatures reach up to 83. Thunderstorms likely tomorrow night. Lows dip down to about 65. Cloudy skies expected. I'm meteorologist Eric Height on 104.7 KVIK. Currently, it's 66 degrees.

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7: Mainly cloudy skies expected overnight with lows around 64. Winds out of the south, 8 to 15 miles an hour. Chance of thunderstorms Tuesday, high of 83, more clouds than sun. Cloudy skies expected Tuesday night. Thunderstorms likely. Lows dip down to about 65. I'm meteorologist Eric Height on 104.7 KVIK. Currently, it's 66 degrees.

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6: Lowest level off around 64 overnight under overcast skies. Southerly winds 8 to 15 miles an hour. Chance for storms Tuesday. High temperatures reach up to 83. Cloudy skies with a few peaks of sun. Cloudy skies expected Tuesday night. Thunderstorms likely. Lowest level off around 65. I'm meteorologist Eric Height on 104.7 KVIK. Right now, 66.

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1: Fox News, I'm Ted Lindner. More U.S. strikes this weekend in retaliation for an Iranian attack on Saturday.
2: American attack aircraft opened fire on three Iranian oil tankers, disabling two, sinking one. Energy Secretary Chris Wright says more oil is now moving through the Strait of Hormuz, including 18 million barrels over a 24-hour period last week, but admitted the average is lower than that.
1: Fox's Lucas Tomlinson. The investigation continues in Miami after a deadly cargo plane crash Sunday that killed at least five people.
3: We were able to recover the flight data recorder and the cockpit voice recorder that is going back to the NTSB.
1: That's NTSB Chair Jennifer Homendy. That jet was operated for Amazon by 21 Air Cargo. 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
8: Lowest level off around 64 overnight under overcast skies. Southerly winds 8 to 15 miles an hour. Chance for storms Tuesday. High temperatures reach up to 83. Cloudy skies with a few peaks of sun. Cloudy skies expected Tuesday night. Thunderstorms likely. Lowest level off around 65. I'm meteorologist Eric Height on 104.7 KVIK. Right now, 66.
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4: Lowest level off around 64 overnight under overcast skies, southerly winds 8 to 15 miles an hour. Chance for storms Tuesday. High temperatures reach up to 83. Cloudy skies with a few peaks of sun. Cloudy skies expected Tuesday night. Thunderstorms likely. Lows level off around 65. I'm meteorologist Eric Height on 104.7 KVIK. Right now, 66.

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6: Lows level off around 64 overnight under overcast skies. Southerly winds 8 to 15 miles an hour. Chance for storms Tuesday. High temperatures reach up to 83. Cloudy skies with a few peaks of sun. Cloudy skies expected Tuesday night. Thunderstorms likely. Lows level off around 65. I'm meteorologist Eric Height on 104.7 KVIK. Right now, 66.

0: News, I'm Ted Lindner. More U.S. strikes this weekend in retaliation for an Iranian attack on Saturday.
1: American attack aircraft opened fire on three Iranian oil tankers, disabling two, sinking one. Energy Secretary Chris Wright says more oil is now moving through the Strait of Hormuz, including 18 million barrels over a 24-hour period last week, but admitted the average is lower than that.
0: Fox's Lucas Tomlinson. The investigation continues in Miami after a deadly cargo plane crash Sunday that killed at least five people.
2: We were able to recover the flight data recorder and the cockpit voice recorder that is going back to the NTSB.
0: That's NTSB Chair Jennifer Homendy. That jet was operated for Amazon by 21 Air Cargo. 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
5: Lowest level off around 64 overnight under overcast skies. Southerly winds 8 to 15 miles an hour. Chance for storms Tuesday. High temperatures reach up to 83. Cloudy skies with a few peaks of sun. Cloudy skies expected Tuesday night. Thunderstorms likely. Lowest level off around 65. I'm meteorologist Eric Hite on 104.7 KVIK. Right now, 66.

forever, and that's a mighty long time. But I'm here to tell you, there's something else. The afterworld. 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
5: Lowest level off around 64 overnight under overcast skies. Southerly winds 8 to 15 miles an hour. Cloudy skies with a few peaks of sun Tuesday. Slight chance of thunderstorms. High temperatures reach up to 81. Overcast skies Tuesday night. Chance for storms. Lows around 66. I'm meteorologist Eric Height on 104.7 KVIK. Right now, it's 66 degrees.

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1: News. I'm Ted Linder. The investigation continues in Miami after a deadly cargo plane crash on Sunday that killed at least five people.
2: We were able to recover the flight data recorder and the cockpit voice recorder that is going back to the NTSB.
1: It's NTSB Chair Jennifer Homendy. That jet was operated for Amazon by 21 Air Cargo. And this Friday marks the 25th anniversary of the September 11 terror attacks. President Trump on Fox Sunday night recalled visiting Ground Zero in the aftermath.
3: And I went down there very shortly thereafter, the following day. You couldn't go down the same day, but like the following day, very, very quickly afterwards. And we worked long and hard, but it was just so terrible and so hopeless.
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5: 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Trophies will be given out at 3 o'clock. 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
3: Lowest level off around 64 overnight under overcast skies. Southerly winds 8 to 15 miles an hour. Cloudy skies with a few peaks of sun Tuesday. Slight chance of thunderstorms. High temperatures reach up to 81. Overcast skies Tuesday night. Chance for storms. Lows around 66. I'm meteorologist Eric Height on 104.7 KVIK. Right now, it's 66 degrees.

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5: Overcast skies overnight with lows around 64. Winds out of the south, 8 to 15 miles an hour. Chance of thunderstorms Tuesday. High temperatures reach up to 81. Cloudy skies with a few peaks of sun. Cloudy skies Tuesday night. Chance for storms, lows dip down to about 66. I'm meteorologist Eric Height on 104.7 KVIK. Currently 66.

0: Masoud Ghazman, Houthi rebels launching attacks at oil facilities in Saudi Arabia, causing fires and injuring at least 73 civilians. Latest escalation between the Iranian-backed rebels and a key U.S. ally. Hurricane Lowell barreling toward Hawaii is expected to make a close pass by the state's western islands.
1: A hurricane warning is in effect for Kauai County. That means hurricane conditions are expected on Kauai or the nearby islands later tonight. The peak impacts are due around midnight Hawaii time.
0: And that's Fox Weather's Brian Norcross. Officials with an update on the cargo plane crash in Miami that left five dead.
2: We were able to recover the flight data recorder and the cockpit voice recorder that is going back to the NTSB.
0: Chair Jennifer Homendy, America's listening to Fox News.
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9: Overcast skies overnight with lows around 64. Winds out of the south, 8 to 15 miles an hour. Chance of thunderstorms Tuesday. High temperatures reach up to 81. Cloudy skies with a few peaks of sun. Cloudy skies Tuesday night. Chance for storms. Lows dip down to about 66. I'm meteorologist Eric Height on 104.7 KVIK. Currently 66.

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5: Cloudy skies with a few peaks of sun today with a chance for storms. High temperatures reach up to 81. South winds 8 to 15 miles an hour. Cloudy skies expected tonight. Chance for storms. Lows dip down to about 66. Sunshine mixed with clouds at times tomorrow. High temperatures reach up to 81. I'm meteorologist Eric Hike on 104.7 KVIK. Right now, 66.
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6: News. I'm Ted Linder. The investigation continues in Miami after that deadly cargo plane crash Sunday killed at least five people.
7: We were able to recover the flight data recorder and the cockpit voice recorder that is going back to the NTSB.
6: The plane overshooting the runway when it crashed. NTSB Chair Jennifer Homendy there. The jet was operated for Amazon by 21 Air Cargo. And Special Envoys Steve Witkoff and Jared Kushner visiting Russia and Ukraine this weekend in a bid to restart negotiations.
8: President Trump's envoys Steve Witkoff and Jared Kushner returning from a trip that started in Moscow and continued into Ukraine. The envoys say they had, quote, meaningful discussions in Kyiv about Ukraine peace talks. It's their latest push to end more than 4.5 years of Russia's full-scale invasion.
6: Fox's Marion Rafferty. 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
11: And guess what?
12: Oh, boy.
11: The new colon cancer screening option to avoid colonoscopies is a simple blood test.
12: What?
11: That's what they're coming up with. Yep.
12: So
11: no more colonoscopy prep will be needed.
12: Camera in your...
11: I better check my stock prices on Miralax and Gatorade then. That's going to be down probably with this news coming out. But it's almost here. A blood test instead of...
12: That's totally awesome news, I would think.
11: Other procedure. We'll just leave it at that.
12: Cameras in places where they don't belong.
11: Yeah. Cameras with the many extensions for some.
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Good morning, everybody, and welcome to Tuesday, as we all have to get back in sync. Hopefully you all had a great Labor Day weekend. Busy weekend for me, Deer Creek Speedway. Did the announcing there, Cresco, of course, on Sunday. Ah,

0: Hey, got a birthday today? Give us a call. 382-5845. We'll be drawing at 840 here this morning. And some other reason to party here today. It's Pardon Day, a day of the week to offer forgiveness where needed. A little rough weekend, huh? That's one of the late model drivers probably was saying there too, with just a couple of laps to go at the Cresco Speedway. Pardon me. get out of the way. You did it. Anyway, International Literacy Day here too today. It is Star Trek Day and Actors Day. Telephone Tuesday. Annual spike in business calls. Always right after Labor Day. There you go. Some other reason to party on this 8th day of September.
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5: Cloudy skies with a few peaks of sun today with a chance for storms. High temperatures reach up to 81. South winds 8 to 15 miles an hour. Cloudy skies expected tonight. Chance for storms. Lows dip down to about 66. Sunshine mixed with clouds at times tomorrow. High temperatures reach up to 81. I'm meteorologist Eric Height on 104.7 KVIK. Right now, 68.

Well, some great football Friday night. And we'll be doing our football contest coming up here at 9 o'clock this morning. Those of you that were listening to Brandy and Ryan, you know the answers. Good luck to you. And how about Iowa and Iowa State having no issues on Saturday? All right, we do it again coming up this next weekend. High school football and college football here at LA Communications Stations.

0: Well, it was a wild night, Saturday night. Speaking of that, at Deer Creek Speedway, had the honor of doing the announcing up there, and I got to watch, yeah, Tyler Bruning lead every lap, trying to be chased down by Dustin Sorensen. But Tyler got through some traffic, got a little jump on Thorsen. He did everything he could, throwing dirt against the wall, scraping the wall. But yeah, Tyler Bruning, congratulations on a big win up at the Deer Creek Speedway in that late model race. And then Sunday night, it was wild in Cresco as Tyler was running. He was running about fourth or fifth, spins out in the second turn, had to go to the tail. And then when we came down to the green-white checker, he was up to running in third. Little confrontation going on with the leaders. Yeah, I had two green-white checkers. But there he was from the rear of the field, running after Corey Dunpart. But anyway, didn't win it, but he got second place. Great, great job. Oh, I want to say congratulations to Ben Modry. He had a heck of a weekend there, too, in the Play Sports Bar and Grill car. Winning up at Deer Creek on Saturday night and also winning in Cresco on Sunday. Great, great, great run for him. Kyle Falk got a big win up at the Deer Creek Speedway in the stock car division. Mitch Hovden picked up the win, of course, Sunday night there at Cresco. Joshua Munson right there. Katie Elliott led to most of the hobby stock feature there at Deer Creek. Settled for second, and Joshua's brother, Jacob, ended up in third. And it was young Joshua Munson again. Yeah, he is the older of the two. I take that back. He's the youngest of the two. Caden Yelly ended up in second there, too, at Cresco. Scott Spilley ended up in third. Modifieds, Keith Foss winning at both tracks Saturday night up at Deer Creek, and then Sunday night in Cresco. It was a wild weekend of racing. And hey, congratulations to Christopher Bell winning the first chase race there in the cookout race on Sunday. All right, get ready for this weekend's race. Get off the Jim's Appliance here in Decorah and register in the pick winner box. No qualifiers this week. All right, enough on racing. Let's now find out what's going on in the world of agriculture.
1: 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I'm Riley Smith. Beef exports were strong in July, while pork exports were down. We'll have more right after this.
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1: July exports of U.S. beef climbed 6% year-over-year in value while volume was steady, according to data released by the USDA and compiled by the U.S. Meat Export Federation. USMEF President and CEO Dan Hallstrom said the value increase was driven primarily by another outstanding month for Taiwan, as well as strong results in other parts of the globe.
3: We were even on volume with a year ago, but we were up 6%, just about $800 million of beef exports globally, which continues to be pretty resilient demand on the beef side. And on a per head basis, that's over $420 per head attributable to exports, which is a significant increase from prior year. So if you look at the global landscape, we have several areas of the world performing well. Mexico, one of the largest months year to date. You look at Taiwan up 38% on value, Japan up significantly, Caribbean up significantly, and even Central America continues to perform well.
1: Hallstrom said that although restrictions related to a finding of pseudorabies virus were removed in mid to late July, pork exports, especially pork variety meats, were still significantly impacted, which contributed to July results trending lower than a year ago.
3: But even with that, we were only down 3% in Mexico. So year to date, still on a very good track for our largest market with Mexico. But if you look at the rest of the world, it's performing well on the pork side. In the month of July, we were up 10% in Japan. We're up 16% on volume year to date in Japan. Continued success merchandising the pork loin and various other primals, pork loin being the big one.
1: For more information, visit usmef.org. 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

0: 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The golden word phrase to win the money this week is WinMed Community Picnic on Thursday, September 24th. Everybody is invited, rain or shine, folks. 5 until 7 o'clock right there on the campus grounds. 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
8: Chance of thunderstorms today. Otherwise, cloudy skies expected. High temperatures reach up to 81. Southerly winds 8 to 15 miles an hour. Cloudy skies expected again tonight. Chance of thunderstorms. Lows level off around 66. Sunshine mixed with clouds at times tomorrow. High temperatures reach up to 81. I'm meteorologist Derek Hite on 104.7 KVIK. Right now, 68.

0: There you go, Sticks at Classic Hits, KVIK. News coming up here. And, of course, everybody has to re-sync themselves. It is Tuesday after a nice Labor Day yesterday. Hope you all enjoyed the nice little extended weekend for you if you haven't. We had a great weekend of racing. We'll touch on that here this morning. Got a pretty good chance of some showers rolling in here today. About a 40% chance here. Could see some within the next hour here in Howard County. And for us here in Winnesee County, a lot of activity to the southeastern part of Minnesota. And right now the central and northeast Iowa area is going to get wet here today and tonight. Take a more detailed look at that for you following our news this hour, brought to you by Leisure Time Golf Cars, New Hampton, Campset RV in Cresco, Casper Plumbing and Heating and Air Conditioning, Jim's Appliance, and Cresco Building Service. Here's Darren Swenson.
1: Residents in the South Winnesheek School District will head to the polls today to vote on a fiscal plant and equipment levy. The district is asking voters to extend its current levy 10 years and increase the levy from 67 cents per $1,000 of assessed value to up to $1.34 per $1,000 of assessed value. South Winnesheek Superintendent Chris Ike says legislative changes regarding sales tax infrastructure make this vote more important for the district.
2: Our sales tax revenue save is being cut over the next 5 years by 25% in total. And so therefore, what it's really causing school districts to do, because they're losing that sales tax revenue to offset it, they're going to have to raise their property tax value. The simple fact is, because they went that route, that's why now we need to be able to allocate more dollars into that Pebble Fund.
1: Ike says if the measure isn't passed, it could delay the high school renovation project approved by voters last November.
2: So ultimately, unfortunately, this could delay the construction project. It really could. So we really need to get this passed.
1: A similar measure failed to garner the simple majority required to pass the measure in March. The polls will be open from 7 a.m. until 8 p.m. today. The lone precinct will be the Kilmer Lutheran Church. The Winnesee County Zoning Commission will hold a public hearing regarding data centers at its meeting tonight. The commission will take public comments on a moratorium on the development of data centers in the unincorporated areas of the county. The meeting will begin at 7 p.m. at the Courthouse Annex Building in Decorah. Lansing residents will see some more traffic beginning in the middle of the day today on the Old River Road related to the Alliant Energy Battery Pack Project. Carrie Sweating with Alliant Energy is the project engineer.
3: We're going to move about 6 batteries a day each day. They should arrive in Lansing around 11 a.m. and then be placed in the final position where they'll be set. And then that will be the one shipment seen a day. So hopefully we'll be out of most folks' ways. We won't be interrupting, hopefully, any kind of school traffic or any kind of on-the-way-to-work traffic.
1: Sweating says by the end of the month, 102 battery packs will be placed on the property. The battery pack project is located at the former Alliant Energy Lansing Coal Plant. The Waukon City Council will discuss and consider a proposal for solid waste collection services at its meeting tonight. Waukon City Manager Grayson Rowlett says if the council decides to go in a different direction, the change won't happen overnight.
4: If they decide to go with a different company, then we have to start the termination process with our existing company. That alone will take about 60 to 90 days, and then once that's complete, it'll take probably another 60 to 90 days for a new company, especially if they're a smaller company. You know, our current one is a corporation. But typically, if they're a smaller company, they'll for sure have to order, you know, think garbage carts. They may have to add staff. They may have to, who knows, purchase a garbage truck.
1: The council will also receive an update from Gronin regarding the City Hall building, and will consider the reading of an ordinance to change the residential zoning 3 district setbacks. The meeting will begin at 5:30 at the Roby Memorial Library. The Winnesee County Board of Supervisors will hold the third reading and give final consideration to a resolution declaring emergency medical services as an essential service in the county at its meeting today. A public hearing will also be held regarding a rezoning request from Perry Novak Electric. County Engineer Michael Cuny will also meet with the board regarding the 55 to 60 miles per hour transition study. The meeting will begin at 9:30 Courthouse Annex Building in Decorah. The Alamakee County Board of Supervisors will discuss several issues at today's meeting. The board will hold the second reading of a rezoning ordinance. Supervisors will also consider a salary change for the victim wellness coordinator, hiring two individuals as temporary election staff, and will consider a 28E agreement between the county and the Iowa Department of Natural Resources. The meeting will begin at 9 a.m. at the courthouse in Waukon. The Decorah City Council will have a 16-item agenda for its meeting tonight. The council will consider a resolution approving a contract with Upper Explorer Land for a sidewalk inspection program. The council will also discuss and take possible action on a water and sewer service repair cost-sharing agreement. Other matters which will go before the council include a resolution setting a speed limit on Pleasant Avenue, a voluntary annexation request from Tom Mossman regarding the property at the intersection of Locust Road and Middle Hesper Road, and the council will also be introduced to new code official Jeff Bunn. The meeting will begin at 5:45 tonight at Decorah City Hall. And this note in from the Winnershe County Engineer's Office, a section of County Road B-16, approximately 4 miles west of Spillville, will be closed this morning for the replacement of a crossroad culvert. The closure is expected to last through the end of the business week. With news, I'm Darren Swenson.
0: 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Services for Paul Horsfell Sr., 93, of Lansing, will be held Wednesday at 11 at the United Methodist Church in Lansing. Visitation will be today from 5 until 7 at the Martin Groff Funeral Home in Waukon. Paul Horsfell Sr., 93, of Lansing. Services for Gene Thorne, 64, of Cresco, will be held on Wednesday at 11 at the First Congregational Church in Cresco. Visitation will be today from 4 until 7 at the Smelser Funeral Home in Cresco, and also 1 hour before the service on Wednesday at the church. Gene Thorne, 64, of Cresco. Services for Howard Bernatz, 99, of Decorah, will be held today at 11 at the First Lutheran Church in Decorah. Visitation will begin at 9:45 before the service. Helms Funeral Home is assisting the family. Howard Bernatz, 99, of Decorah. A celebration of life for Paul Kenneth Holthaus, 65, of Decorah, will be held from 4 until 7 on Wednesday at the Winnershe County Fairgrounds Community Building. Helms Funeral Home is assisting the family. Paul Kenneth Holthaus, 65, of Decorah. A visitation for Leon Ferry, 74, of Cresco, will be held on Thursday from 5 until 7 at the Hinterdick Funeral Home in Cresco. Leon Ferry, 74, of Cresco. Services to Charlotte Rose Platt, 89, of Elma, will be held on Friday at 11 at the St. Peter's Lutheran Church in Elma. Visitation will be Thursday from 4 until 7 at the Huge Regina Funeral Home in Elma. Charlotte Rose Platt, 89, of Elma. Services for Beth Kern, 73, of Waukon, will be held on Saturday at 10 at the St. Patrick's Catholic Church in Waukon. Friends may greet the family from 4 until 8 on Friday at the Martin Groff Funeral Home in Waukon. Beth Kern, 73, of Waukon. Services for Dean Rasmussen, 68, of Decorah, formerly of Hesper, will be held on Monday at 11 at the Hesper Lutheran Church. Visitation will be 1 hour before the service at the Church of Mangus Funeral Home in Mabel is assisting the family. Dean Rasmussen, 68, of Decorah, formerly of Hesper. 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
5: I'm Sue Guzman. Houthi rebels launching attacks at oil facilities in Saudi Arabia, causing fires and injuring at least 73 civilians. This is the latest escalation between the Iranian-backed rebels and a key U.S. ally. Hurricane Lowell barreling toward Hawaii. It's expected to bring flooding winds and rains to the state's western islands. Officials with an update on the cargo plane crash in Miami that left five people dead.
6: We were able to recover the flight data recorder and the cockpit voice recorder that is going back to the NTSB.
5: NTSB Chair Jennifer Homendy and the pilot of a small plane died after it crashed in Titusville, Florida, Monday. Interim Police Chief T.J. Wright.
7: It's unknown exactly what caused the plane to go down or anything like that, but the initial reports was the plane made contact with the power lines.
5: Merrick is listening to Fox News.
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0: All right, there goes the alarm. Get rolling, everybody. Yeah, Labor Day over the weekend. Yeah, pay for all of that, and all the fuel, and you know, all the fun activities. Yeah, back to work, labor. It's a Tuesday, 8th day of September. Looks like a chance of some showers here today and tonight. About a 40% chance here today. Could see some within the next hour. Temperature will be around 81 here today. 70% chance of showers and thunderstorms here tonight. And look for that low to be around 66 degrees. Could see a half to maybe 3/4 of an inch here tonight. Wednesday, we clear out. Sunshine, temperature 81 degrees, down to 54. Yeah, going to give that air conditioner a break here. Thursday, sunshine 78, low down to 55. And the weekend looks like this. Sunshine on Friday. Temperature will be around 80, and then we have a 70% chance of some rain Friday night. Low down to 62. Saturday, some showers, mainly in the afternoon. Otherwise, sunshine and 78. And some showers on Sunday and 71. Sunrise this morning will take place here at 6:39. Sun will set tonight at 7:30. Humidity at 78%. Wind south at about 8. Seen a few gusts at 14. We've got rain moving our direction out to the west right now in Mason City and actually Osage. Seeing some rain extending all the way from just about Minneapolis south to the west. And it's all moving to the northeast. Got you going every direction here. Like I said, we should see some rain here within the within the next half hour. 68 degrees right now here at 6:16 in the morning. Welcome to Tuesday. I'm Les Oskelson. Now we'll join us here in a bit. Time to get rolling, everybody. It's the Rolling Stones.

Well, if you're rolling here this morning, that's probably the words that you echoed when you heard their alarm clock go off. Oh, yeah. Back to work. It's Tuesday, everybody. Hopefully, you had a great weekend. Wow, what a great racing weekend. I got to just touch on this. Rooting BRP race team. Wow. What a run up at Deer Creek there on Saturday night. Tyler Bruning leading almost every lap. Dustin Sorensen on his tail, but couldn't quite get her done. Tyler Bruning did. Congratulations to him. Then he comes back Sunday night, spinning out there in the early part of the race in corner two. Thank goodness nobody clobbered him. And then from the rear of the field, thanks to, of course, no doubt some great driving, but also some late cautions, Tyler Bruning ended up in second place there in that late model series. From the rear of the field, folks, that BRP number 16 was rolling this weekend. Congratulations. Modre, boy, big win there too. Deer Creek and Cresco. Great to be there. Thanks to the Queenslands allowing me to announce that race Saturday night and Cresco Sunday night. Kyle Falk, a big winner up at Deer Creek. Mitch Hovden winning at Cresco. And, Joshua Munson, just like Modre, two nights, Saturday and Sunday. He's from the Clear Lake area. Kay Nelly led both tracks in that hobby stock feature, but settled for second both tracks. So, congratulations to him. And I think we got everybody pretty much covered. Big winners in the Ecobot, Braden Schaffenbeil there from New Hampton. I know the Heritage Sweetcorn people all celebrating that victory. And Tuners Dylan really continuing on his winning ways there from Waukon. Picked up the win there Sunday night. So anyway, there was a quick little recap. How about Christopher Bell? Yeah. Winning his first chase race and puts him into the chase. Yeah, winning the Cookout Southern 500 there on Sunday. We'll play a little NASCAR trivia on that. I think I got the sports. Oh, yeah, Women's World Cup. How about the USA team? Caitlin showing those long shots again there yesterday. Their next play coming up, I think it's Thursday, 1:45 in the afternoon. But teammates and great team there that the USA has put together again in the World Basketball Cup. I don't remember ever watching it before, but I did catch the Iowa game yesterday. All right, anyway. Enough of that. Some other reasons to party here besides the birthdays and anniversaries rolling in. It is Amersad Day here today. You know that symbol, that little and symbol, sort of like a dollar sign with a line through it. Yeah, celebrating the symbol here today. International Literacy Day here today, promoting reading and writing programs. World Physical Therapy Day. Sounds like we all need to go to school, right? Pardon Day. Day for forgiveness. All right. Yeah, finally, an unofficial holiday to apologize if you had a little rough weekend. Star Trek Day here, too, today. The very first episode aired on this date back in 1966. Actors Day also here today. And Telephone Tuesday. This day after Labor Day, usually a big spike in business calls. That means those telemarketers will be bugging you, right? There you go. Some other reasons to party on a Tuesday. All right, little Blondie, call me if you've got a birthday or anniversary.

0: Morning here today. Got a bunch of birthdays already on the list here this morning. Lauren Fells drives bus for the Decorah Community Schools. Works out there at Buttonburg Farms. I think bus number 24. Happy birthday, Lauren. See you there at the bus barn there for a little coffee here before the run this morning. Diane Foss Benner. Frostman, 65 here today. Rick Tweed, celebrating today. Logan Breno from Ridgeway. Colin Brower. We have Jason Buttonberg. Lori Bowman. Lyle Oskelson. Frank Graves. Mark Ruin. Cindy Larson. Happy birthday. Ann Bushman. Lee Ellickson. Debbie Olert, 44. And Daphne Terbeast. And Mary Novak. And an anniversary from yesterday, Monday. Tammy and Carrie Nordine up there around Saturday. Happy anniversary. Happy birthday, everybody. That list will grow. If we missed you, call me now, 382-KVI.
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6: Chance of thunderstorms today. Otherwise, cloudy skies expected. High temperatures reach up to 81. Southerly winds 8 to 15 miles an hour. Cloudy skies expected again tonight. Chance of thunderstorms. Lows level off around 66. Sunshine mixed with clouds at times tomorrow. High temperatures reach up to 81. I'm meteorologist Eric Height on 104.7 KVIK. Right now, it's 66 degrees.
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0: That's you and I, two hearts here in the morning. Well, if you're at the racetrack here at Deer Creek or Cresco or both, you've got no doubt some of that thin dust from all the dirt that was kicked up. Man, we threw some dirt, those late models and modifieds and stock cars and hobbies, and tuners and eco mods. Having a blast at the tracks. All right, let's get them cleaned up. Where? Steve's Car Care, Montgomery Street, right there on next to Napa and Goodyear. As you come in, just by the racetrack, if you're not familiar. Most amazing car wash in the world. Typhoon, Touchless Automatic Car Wash. To the right when you drive in, and then to the left, there's three bays where you can self-wash. Behind that, the garages where they do the detail work, ceramic finishes, and you can find the WeatherTech product there, too. You know what's really great? The car washes are open 24 hours a day. 24 hours a day. And they make great gifts for birthdays or anniversaries or holidays. You got it. Let's give some car washes away here this morning to get them cleaned up. Got a $12 car wash. 382-5845. Looks like you're first. Good morning. It's yours. Who's this?
1: Rhonda.
0: All right. There you go, Rhonda. Swing by here within 30 days and pick that up. Have a great day, Rhonda.
1: Thanks. You too.
0: Yep. $15 car wash. It's yours. Who's this?
2: Jason.
0: Swing by here and pick that up. Within 30 days. All right. Thank you, Jason. Got your name on that coupon, and you're going to get the $18 car wash. Leaves a turtleneck finish over your vehicle. It's amazing. It's yours. Who's this?
3: John,
0: swing by here within 30 days to pick that up. You have yourself a great day. Okay, John?
3: Thank you.
0: You're welcome. Here we go. Rhonda, Jason, John. Winners right off the bat here this Tuesday morning. Darren Swenson with Sports is next.

0: There you go, Bobby Fuller. Let's do some sports here now. 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Just call ahead at 277-1555. All right, let me recap again. The races over the weekend on dirt up in Deer Creek Saturday night. Tanner Bruning leading just about every lap there in that late model feature. Dustin Sorensen, like I said, right on his tail. But Tanner got through some lap traffic and then got a bit of a lead. Dustin was coming fast. But Tanner Bruning wins the late model race up at Deer Creek Saturday night. Dustin Sorensen ended up in second. And at Cresco Sunday night, Corey Dunpart was the winner. But guess who's second? Yeah, Tanner Bruning. After having to go back to the rear of the field, drove through. A couple of cautions at the end helped, but I tell you what, he drove the wheels off that number 16 BRP car this weekend. Second place there in the late model division. Modifieds winning at Deer Creek was Keith Foss from Winona. And Keith, yeah, came back there on Sunday night at Cresco and also winning the race there. Ben Modry doing the same, winning up at Deer Creek there on Saturday night, and then came back Sunday night and won at the Cresco Speedway. Joshua Munson from Clear Lake did the same in the Hobby Stock Division, winning up at Deer Creek, and then Joshua winning there Sunday night. Guess who was second? Katie Ellie from Garnavillo led both tracks, the first part of their features, but settled for second there at both tracks. Scott Spindling was third there in the Hobby Stocks, and Ryland Curtin was fourth. EcoMods, Braden Schaffemuhl, big winner, of course, there Sunday night. Skylar Hovey was second. Dawson Clybourne ended up in third. And the B-Mods, Ben Modry in the Play Sports Bar and Grill car, winning at both tracks Saturday night, winning at Deer Creek, and Sunday night winning at Cresco. By the way, Troy Hovey on the Saturday night at Deer Creek ended up in third. Filippini was fourth. And then on the Sunday, as I mentioned, Modry first, then Dan Hubden, Ashton Pankow, and Dale Schwaman was fourth. Keegan Anka was seventh. Mitch Hubden, the winner in the Stocker division on Sunday night. Kevin Dolan was second. And Lynn Ponish ended up in third. Kyle Falk, big winner in the stock car race Saturday night up at Deer Creek. Brayden Cherry was fourth, and Brandon Hare was fifth. Our drivers here that race at our local tracks really can celebrate here for that race and races here this weekend. Deer Creek has off, and then they got the Stock Car Nationals coming up here, folks, and then the Featherlight Fall Jamboree. That'll wrap up their season. All right, Darren's got some more sports.
1: 8 area teams and 12 area individuals are ranked in this week's Iowa Association of Track Coaches cross-country rankings. On the team side in Class 1A, the Southwind girls are third, and the Southwind boys are sixth. In Class 2A, on the girls' side, Walk-On is third, MFL Marmac 10th, and Crestwood 12th. On the boys' side, Walk-On is ranked 19th. And in Class 3A, the Decorah boys are ranked 3rd, and the Decorah girls are ranked 7th.

0: Isabella Stipka of Turkey Valley is 26th, and Lauren Ondrasik of Southwind is 29th. That's a look at sports for a Tuesday morning. I'm Darren Swinson.
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Grizzly, right here out at the Freeport Industrial Park. All right. Christopher Bell winning the first chase race there in the Cookout Southern 500 over the weekend. Ty Gibbs second, Tyler Reddick third, Ryan Blaney fourth, and Kyle Larson, your top five finishers. Toyota and Joe Gibbs racing in the Mobile One. First win of 2026 there, too, for Christopher Bell. But, all right, everybody will have a chance to win this Grizzly orange-colored mug, because it's going to be a number game. At the beginning of the race, Dale Jarrett talked about his father that we lost here this year, Ned Jarrett. He holds a record back in 1965.

0: winning the Southern 500 by how many laps? It won't happen this day and age, but how many laps did Ned Jarrett win the Southern 500 when he won it back in 1965? Dale Jarrett's dad, like I said, lost him this year. Got to meet him once there at Milwaukee. Michigan race, I should say. Yep. Anyway, the number game. Anybody can have a chance to win. Just take a guess. You don't have to know anything about racing. Just give me the number. How many laps did Ned Jarrett win by when he won the Southern 500 back in 1965? Yeah, how many laps?
1: 23.
0: 23 is too high. 23 is too high. How many laps? Not just distance. This is laps. How many laps? Hello? Want to take a guess? I guess not. All right. Want to take a guess? How many laps?
2: 17.
0: 17 still too high. 17 still too high. It's a record that probably will not ever be beaten again. How many laps did Ned Jarrett win the Southern 500 in 1965? 17 is too high. What number are we looking for? How many laps? How many?
1: 14.
0: 14 is correct. Yes, 14 laps. You got the Grizzly. Hi. Who's this?
1: This is Kathy.
0: Kathy with a C?
1: K.
0: Kathy, swing by here and pick up your mug. Kathy, what Excellent. Station is your racing station?
1: KVIK.
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7: Chance of thunderstorms today, otherwise cloudy skies expected. High temperatures reach up to 81. Southerly winds 8 to 15 miles an hour. Cloudy skies expected again tonight. Chance of thunderstorms, lows level off around 66. Sunshine mixed with clouds at times tomorrow. High temperatures reach up to 81. I'm meteorologist Eric Height on 104.7 KVIK. Right now, it's 66 degrees.
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0: Well, that's sweet. Yeah, that's the name of the group, Fox on the Run. Rain extending all the way from Winona, southwestward, all the way to Charles City and Waverly. Just starting to move into the Cresco area as we speak. All of the activity is moving to the northeast here this morning. A pretty heavy south just to the west of Cresco here this morning. Keep an eye on that here. And, might want to have the rain gear close if you're walking here to school today. Temperature at 66 degrees. We'll take a detailed look at that whole week here for you. Following your news this hour, brought to you by Leisure Time Golf Cars in New Hampton. You're in sales going on this weekend. Jim's Appliance, JW Kitchens, Gallagher Insurance, Down Sales Service and Towing, Westside Decorum. Here's Darren Swenson.
1: Residents in the South Winnipeg School District will head to the polls today to vote on a fiscal plant and equipment levy. The district is asking voters to extend its current levy 10 years and increase the levy from 67 cents per $1,000 of assessed value to up to $1.34 per $1,000 of assessed value. South Winnipeg Superintendent Chris Ike says legislative changes regarding sales tax infrastructure make this vote more important for the district.
2: Our sales tax revenue save is being cut over the next 5 years by 25% in total. And so therefore, what it's really causing school districts to do, because they're losing that sales tax revenue to offset it, they're going to have to raise their property tax value. The simple fact is, because they went that route, that's why now we need to be able to allocate more dollars into that Pebble Fund.
1: Ike says if the measure isn't passed, it could delay the high school renovation project approved by voters last November.
2: So ultimately, unfortunately, this could delay the construction project. It really could. So we really need to get this passed.
1: A similar measure failed to garner the simple majority required to pass the measure in March. The polls will be open from 7 a.m. until 8 p.m. today. The lone precinct will be the Kilmer Lutheran Church. The Winnipeg County Zoning Commission will hold a public hearing regarding data centers at its meeting tonight. The commission will take public comments on a moratorium on the development of data centers in the unincorporated areas of the county. The meeting will begin at 7 p.m. at the Courthouse Annex Building in Decorah. Lansing residents will see some more traffic beginning in the middle of the day today on the Old River Road related to the Alliance Energy Battery Pack Project. Carrie Sweating with Alliance Energy is the project engineer.
3: We're going to move about 6 batteries a day each day. They should arrive in Lansing around 11 a.m. and then be placed in the final position where they'll be set. And then that will be the one shipment seen a day. So hopefully we'll be out of most folks' ways. We won't be interrupting, hopefully, any kind of school traffic or any kind of on-the-way-to-work traffic.
1: Sweating says by the end of the month, 102 battery packs will be placed on the property. The battery pack project is located at the former Alliant Energy Lansing Coal Plant. The Waukon City Council will discuss and consider a proposal for solid waste collection services at its meeting tonight. Waukon City Manager Grayson Rowlett says if the council decides to go in a different direction, the change won't happen overnight.
4: If they decide to go with a different company, then we have to start the termination process with our existing company. That alone will take about 60 to 90 days, and then once that's complete, it'll take probably another 60 to 90 days for a new company, especially if they're a smaller company. You know, our current one is a corporation. But typically, if they're a smaller company, they'll for sure have to order, you know, think garbage carts. They may have to add staff. They may have to, who knows, purchase a garbage truck.
1: The council will also receive an update from Gronin regarding the City Hall building and will consider the reading of an ordinance to change the residential zoning 3 district setbacks. The meeting will begin at 5:30 at the Roby Memorial Library. The Winnipeg County Board of Supervisors will hold the third reading and give final consideration to a resolution declaring emergency medical services as an essential service in the county at its meeting today. A public hearing will also be held regarding a rezoning request from Perry Novak Electric. County Engineer Michael Cuny will also meet with the board regarding the 55 to 60 miles per hour transition study. The meeting will begin at 9:30 Courthouse Annex Building in Decorah. The El McKee County Board of Supervisors will discuss several issues at today's meeting. The board will hold the second reading of a rezoning ordinance. Supervisors will also consider a salary change for the victim wellness coordinator, hiring two individuals as temporary election staff, and will consider a 28E agreement between the county and the Iowa Department of Natural Resources. The meeting will begin at 9 a.m. at the courthouse in Waukon. The Decorah City Council will have a 16-item agenda for its meeting tonight. The council will consider a resolution approving a contract with Upper Explorer Land for a sidewalk inspection program. The council will also discuss and take possible action on a water and sewer service repair cost-sharing agreement. Other matters which will go before the council include a resolution setting a speed limit on Pleasant Avenue, a voluntary annexation request from Tom Mossman regarding the property at the intersection of Locust Road and Middle Hesper Road, and the council will also be introduced to new code official Jeff Bunn. The meeting will begin at 5:45 tonight at Decorah City Hall. And this note in from the Winnershey County Engineer's Office, a section of County Road B-16, approximately 4 miles west of Spillville, will be closed this morning for the replacement of a crossroad culvert. The closure is expected to last through the end of the business week. With news, I'm Darren Swenson.
0: 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Services are Paul Horsfell Sr., 93 of Lansing, will be held Wednesday at 11 at the United Methodist Church in Lansing. Visitation will be today from 5 until 7 at the Martin Groff Funeral Home in Waukon. Paul Horsfell Sr., 93 of Lansing. Services are Gene Thorne, 64 of Cresco, will be held on Wednesday at 11 at the First Congregational Church in Cresco. Visitation will be today from 4 until 7 at the Smouser Funeral Home in Cresco, and also 1 hour before the service on Wednesday at the church. Gene Thorne, 64 of Cresco. Services for Howard Bernatz, 99 of Decorah, will be held today at 11 at the First Lutheran Church in Decorah. Visitation begin at 9:45 before the service. Helms Funeral Home is assisting the family. Howard Bernatz, 99 of Decorah. A celebration of life for Paul Kenneth Holthaus, 65 of Decorah, will be held from 4 until 7 on Wednesday at the Winnershey County Fairgrounds Community Building. Helms Funeral Home is assisting the family. Paul Kenneth Holthaus, 65 of Decorah. A visitation for Leon Ferry, 74 of Cresco, will be held on Thursday from 5 until 7 at the Hinterdick Funeral Home in Cresco. Leon Ferry, 74 of Cresco. Services to Charlotte Rose Platt, 89 of Elma, will be held on Friday at 11 at the St. Peter's Lutheran Church in Elma. Visitation will be Thursday from 4 until 7 at the Huge Regina Funeral Home in Elma. Charlotte Rose Platt, 89 of Elma. Services for Beth Kern, 73 of Waukon, will be held on Saturday at 10 at the St. Patrick's Catholic Church in Waukon. Friends may greet the family from 4 until 8 on Friday at the Martin Groff Funeral Home in Waukon. Beth Kern, 73 of Waukon. Services for Dean Rasmussen, 68 of Decorah, formerly of Hesper, will be held on Monday at 11 at the Hesper Lutheran Church. Visitation will be 1 hour before the service at the Church of Mangus Funeral Home in Mabel is assisting the family. Dean Rasmussen, 68 of Decorah, formerly of Hesper. 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
5: Fox News, I'm CJ Papa. Canada imposing new tariffs totaling about $20 billion on U.S. goods crossing the border. It's to counter the move from President Trump, who slapped new levies on our neighbors to the north. Hurricane Lowell thrashing Hawaii. Fox Weather's Britta Merwin.
6: We're going to squeeze out inches of rain, and that will lead to a threat from mudslides and landslides, which we've already had reports of that on the island of Oahu.
5: Fox Weather's Katie Byrne joins us from Kauai.
7: Power is out for almost the entire island in Kauai. It is very dark, and the storm surge is moving in.
5: Houthi rebels backed by Iran attacked Saudi Arabia, starting fires at oil facilities, wounding at least 73 people, that from officials. The Kingdom's Energy Ministry says operations at oil facilities and utilities were temporarily suspended. Houthi-run TV reports Saudi Arabia retaliates with strikes in Yemen. 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
0: And the weather also this hour brought to you by New Minerva Players, presenting White Rabbit, Red Rabbit. Coming up here September 10th through the 13th at their theater here in Decorah. Each night a different area actor gets the script for the first time night that they're on stage. Tickets are on sale now at newminimumplayers.org. All right, we got some rain on the way, folks. Cresco area should see fairly heavy rain here by 7:30. We'll see that here in the Decorah area by 8 o'clock. Activity extending all the way from Winona down to Waverly, moving northeast on the screen. And some of that showing some pretty intense thunderstorm activity showing up red on the screen. We'll keep an eye on that here for you. But Cresco, get ready. Should be there in about... the heavier stuff by 7:30. Temperature today will be around 81. 70% chance of rain here tonight. Low down to 66. We could see maybe an inch of rain from these thunderstorms. Looks like Wednesday, sunshine eventually, 81 degrees, low down to, look at this, 54 degrees. Thursday, sunshine, 78, low down to 55. That's going to give that air conditioner a break. And the weekend, Friday, football Friday, 80 and sunshine. You'll see some showers late to Friday night. And a pretty good chance, 70% chance, low down to 62. Mainly sunny on Saturday and 78, and a slight chance of some showers on Sunday and 71. Sunrise took place at 6:39 this morning. Sun will set tonight at 7:30. Humidity at 78%. Winds right now south at about 8. We're seeing a few gusts up to 14. Temperature reading right now with a cloudy sky, 66 degrees at 7:17 in the morning. On a Tuesday. Yep, Tuesday. Yeah, you had off yesterday. Hopefully you did. Eighth day of September in 2026. Now, labor, right? Yeah, back to work, back to school, everybody. Les and Nell in the morning with you.

friends, we gather here on the day after Labor Day to bid a final goodbye to the summer of 2026. It's important to remember the good things, like the World Cup, and not dwell on the bad things, like how the World Cup was the only good thing I could come up with. In difficult moments such as this, it is only natural that we enter into a period of darkness and mourning, also known as election season. But life goes on, and we must be thankful for what lies ahead. Pumpkin spice and football. And while summer is unofficially gone, it is still with us, seeing how it's still 90 degrees with 80% humidity. Farewell, summer 2026!

0: Very little Queen this morning, and some heavy rain activity falling around Preston, and right now around Cresco,
1: Cronin,
0: and all the way down to Charles City and Waverly. It's all moving northeast. We should see that here in the next Decorah area in the next half hour or so. So
1: yeah, that's the way it looks.
0: We'll keep you posted. So if you're heading off this morning walking, you better walk a little faster or make sure you got the rain gear.
1: Yeah, hopefully you brought an umbrella.
0: Rain gear along. I had to come to work to get rest.
1: Oh my gosh, you had the busiest weekend.
0: Holy mackerel. Yep, I got called up to announce up at Deer Creek, and we got done there around midnight. Same with Cresco on Sunday night, but I got to enjoy some great
1: racing.
0: Good
1: racing.
0: Fans
1: there,
0: that were out. How about that? BRP group.
1: Yeah, wow. Good for them.
0: Winning the race up at Deer Creek. Congratulations. Holding off the challenger by Dustin Sorensen. And then Tyler in Cresco comes back and finishes second place after spinning out in the early part of the race in corner two. Thank goodness he didn't get clobbered.
1: Oh, yeah.
0: He was going the wrong way.
1: Oh, don't
0: sideways.
1: Go the wrong way. Oh, my.
0: Sideways sitting in the top side of the track. But because of that, had to go to the tail. And there was a couple of cautions towards the end of the race. So we had a green-white checkered twice.
1: That's
0: and lo
1: crazy.
0: And behold, from the back of the pack, when we came down to the end, Tyler Bruning ended up in second place.
1: Wow, good for
0: the
1: him.
0: BRP Skyline Racing number 16, they had her set up there for that race. So Corey Dunpart was the winner. And how about Ben Modry?
1: And how about Ben?
0: Winning up at Deer Creek. And winning at Cresco, congratulations.
1: What a great weekend, you bet.
0: Up at Deer Creek, Troy Hovey was second. At Cresco was Dan Hovden. And Filippini was fourth. And Panko, good showing there in Cresco. Third,
1: good job.
0: Dale Schwammen,
1: nice.
0: Fourth. And Keegan Ike ended up in fifth place. And, wow, the Munsons. You don't know. They raced at Decorah. They had those big, bright green cars from Clear Lake.
1: Yep.
0: Well, Joshua Munson also winning at both tracks.
1: Wow.
0: Both
1: okay.
0: Tracks.
1: Also an excellent weekend there.
0: And Caden Helley from Gardevillo.
1: Yeah.
0: I know they listened in that race team and fans, but he led both races, but to settle for second place both nights. So a good job by him. And then, of course, Joshua's older brother, Jacob, ended up in third at both.
1: I
0: should
1: tracks?
0: Say, no, not on both tracks. No,
1: oh,
0: in the
1: okay.
0: Beaumont division. Sorry about that. Scott Spiller was third there at Cresco, local driver. Stock car, Kyle Falk, big winner up at Deer Creek. And Brad Jerry ended up in fourth. And stock car winner at Cresco was Mitch Hovden. And Kevin Donlin, second.
1: Nice.
0: Lynn Ponish, third. What's got to be?
1: Schaffenmuehl.
0: No.
1: Eco-Mods.
0: Yeah. Well, no, Braden did win here, too, in the Eco-Mods.
1: Yep.
0: But also was racing there, too, in the B-Mods. But Brandon here, I'm sorry.
1: There you go.
0: Sick. Brandon here. And Chateska was seventh. Taylor Dowlin ended up in eighth place. So, yeah, tuners, Dylan really continued on his winning ways there Sunday night. And as I mentioned, and you did, Braden Schaffenmuehl from New Hampton. I know that the people of Harrington's are jumping up for joy with that victory.
1: Bet.
0: They were in the grandstand, and Skylar Hovey ended up in second. And Dawson Clyber, who's had a heck of a season, ended up in third Sunday night. It was a great, great showing. Congratulations to all those winners. Got a little break this week at Deer Creek. Then they come back with the Stock Car Nationals, folks, a week from this Saturday.
1: Oh, that's the 18th, 19th.
0: And then the Fall Jamboree, 3 days of racing.
1: Wow.
0: Hundreds and hundreds of
1: fans
0: will be there for, of course, that 3-day
1: event. Huge crowds, you bet.
0: Mark your racing calendars for those.
1: There you go. Still lots going on.
0: I think I'm done. I say that, but then you never know if the Queensland's call. So.
1: Well,
0: right.
1: Wes. Well.
0: All right. Hey, I see you got the song celebration coming up next. We got a lot of celebrations on this birthday list here today. Some other reasons to party. Ampersand Day here today.
1: Yes.
0: The little symbol, you know, I call it the dollar and then the slash through it.
1: Kind of like
0: and.
1: That.
0: It's just a cheating way to say
1: like
0: and.
1: That.
0: International Literacy Day here today, promoting reading and writing.
1: Good.
0: World Physical Therapy Day here today for all of our physical therapists out there.
1: God
0: it's
1: bless
0: your
1: those
0: day
1: people.
0: And the patients. Pardon Day if you had a little rough weekend. Offer a little forgiveness here today. I know one of the drivers is in the late models at Cresco.
1: Wow.
0: But
1: okay.
0: Yeah, I've got a little heated there at the end.
1: All right. Well, that's
0: so
1: racing.
0: Today, go ahead. Pardon Day here today. Star Trek Day today, the very first episode, 1966, aired on this date.
1: Okay.
0: Actors Day, a lot of good actors in that show.
1: Absolutely.
0: And it's also Telephone Tuesday. Today's sort of the busiest day when telemarketers and people call people.
1: Gosh.
0: Yeah, the day after Labor Day.
1: Yep. Selling a lot of stuff to catch
0: their
1: up on.
0: Stuff or trying to sign you up for something that you probably don't need. Yeah, or want. Exactly. Okay.
1: To be aware.
0: Yep. There you go. Some reasons to party. We got a bunch of reasons to party on this birthday list here this morning. If you're celebrating here today, birthday or anniversary, call us 563-382-KBIKE.

0: You know, despite the high gas prices, it was just really great to see a lot of people coming out and celebrating, having a good time
1: for
0: at
1: sure.
0: the racetrack. Good crowd on hand. 116 cars at Deer Creek, Cresco Sunday night. Great crowd. And close to 90 cars. You know, I can tell you have a good night.
1: Yeah.
0: When they eat you out of all the food.
1: Oh, they did.
0: Yes.
1: Good.
0: Cresco had nothing left.
1: That's awesome. That is
0: I
1: the best
0: by
1: thing.
0: Stopped by the new Quick Star. I was going to grab a little bite to eat because I was a little hungry. There it was almost midnight. I thought I'd have a hot dog.
1: Yep.
0: About 20 people, I would have to wait in line. I skipped.
1: Forget that.
0: I skipped.
1: I'll be all right. Have a snack when I get home.
0: Drove home. But,
1: wow. That's crazy.
0: Anyway, so now we're back to work. Yeah, labor. We had fun. Now we got to pay for it all.
1: You got it. You got it.
0: All right, got a makeup here from yesterday. Jason Winkler, happy belated birthday.
1: And then celebrating today, Lauren Fowles, happy birthday.
0: I think he drives bus number 24 for Decorah.
1: There you go. Be
0: happy
1: nice
0: birthday,
1: to him,
0: Lauren.
1: Kids.
0: Yep. Sing to him. Diane Fassbender. I think it is.
1: Yep. Rick Tweet, happy birthday.
0: Logan Breno.
1: And Colin Brower.
0: Jace Buddenberg.
1: Lori Bowman, happy birthday.
0: Lyle Oskelson.
1: And Frank Graves.
0: Mark Ruin.
1: And Cindy Larson, happy birthday.
0: About time for some sticky buns. Yeah.
1: She would probably
0: do they're the
1: that
0: best,
1: for
0: folks. Ann Bushman.
1: And Lee Ellickson, happy birthday.
0: Debbie Oler.
1: And Daphne Turbeast.
0: And Mary Novak.
1: Diane Frostman is 65.
0: Austin Snell, 23.
1: And Grayson Gullrud is 1.
0: Anniversaries. Got a makeup here from yesterday. Tammy and Carrie Nordine up there around Satry.
1: And Dennis and Ann Sellers.
0: And Jeremy and Ramona Stammeyer, 25 years.
1: Good list.
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8: Chance of thunderstorms today. Otherwise, cloudy skies expected. High temperatures reach up to 81. Southerly winds 8 to 15 miles an hour. Cloudy skies expected again tonight. Chance of thunderstorms. Lows level off around 66. Sunshine mixed with clouds at times tomorrow. High temperatures reach up to 81. I'm meteorologist Eric Height on 104.7 KVIK. Right now, it's 66 degrees.
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0: Brian Adams, Ron Keir, goes out to some friends out there listening in out at the Walt Camp Car there this morning. 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Bowden Standard Implements and Jim's Appliance, JW Kitchens, and Ryan's Repair and U-Haul. Oh, I wanted to mention here in the Women's World Cup basketball, Iowa winning here yesterday over Czechia, 105-64. That advances the USA onto the quarterfinals coming up on Thursday. They'll play either Hungary or Japan, one or the other, in that quarterfinal game. And they're looking good. Christopher Bell, big winner, of course, over the weekend in the Cookout Southern 500. He'll be on the show tonight on NASCAR Live at 6. With more on sports, here's Darren Swenson.
1: 8 area teams and 12 area individuals are ranked in this week's Iowa Association of Track Coaches cross-country rankings. On the team side in Class 1A, the Southwind girls are 3rd and the Southwind boys are 6th. In Class 2A on the girls' side, Walk-On is 3rd, MFL Marmac 10th, and Crestwood 12th. On the boys' side, Walk-On is ranked 19th. And in Class 3A, the Decorah boys are ranked 3rd and the Decorah girls are ranked 7th. Individually, 3A boys, Clarence Nimrod of Decorah is ranked 10th and Oak Pashy of Decorah is ranked 18th. On the girls' side, Olivia Volkman of Decorah is ranked 17th. In the 2A girls poll, Charlotte Meyer of MFL Marmac is 17th, Regan Benzing of Walk-On 22nd, McKenna Kazelka of MFL Marmac 27th, Alexis Dolman of Crestwood is 29th, and Nora Davis of Walk-On is 30th. And in Class 1A, on the boys' side, Hugh Conway of Southwind is 3rd, and Cameron Eink of Southwind is 13th. On the girls' side, Isabella Stitka of Turkey Valley is 26th, and Lauren Andrasik of Southwind is 29th. That's a look at sports for a Tuesday morning. I'm Darren Swenson.
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0: Oh, Four Seasons for you there this morning. Unable to reach Dustin Guy, and of course, a no sale. No sale here this Labor Day yesterday at the Decor Sales Commission. We'll talk with Joe Nelson coming up here this morning. We'll do that here in just a bit. Want to mention the golden word phrase to win the money. WinMed Community Picnic on Thursday, September 24th. Got it? Rain or shine, makes no difference. It's going to happen. 5 until 7 right there at the WinMed campus. Big grand community picnic. Everybody, come on out. All kinds of game activities for kids. Popcorn, Porky Pete will be there too. Live music with Mike McAbee. Bingo, yes. Check it out. Oh yeah, don't forget ice cream. Sugar Bowl ice cream. All throughout the evening. Again, it's 5 until 7, September 24th. The phrase, WinMed Community Picnic on Thursday, September 24th. Okay. We're going to talk with Joe Nelson coming up here in just a minute. 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And also brought to you by Ellingson Elevator.
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0: open with the markets from Lanesboro Sales Commission's Friday auction there. Had a big run of them baby calves in, them Holstein bull calves up to $1,150. The beef on dairy calves up to $1,500. Stock cows to $3,500. Feeder lambs to $3.45 a pound. Finished lambs to $2.80. And markios and bucks to $135. And market and dairy goats up to $300. A little lighter on the beef cattle, waiting on that big special barbecue sale coming up this Friday. Had several of them beef on dairy. Them 4 to 6 weight beef on dairy steers got up to $470. Got into the heifer calves, the 4 to 6 weights up to 4.25. Holstein steers, nice run of them. Them 3 to 400 pound Holstein steers kind of bring from $420 to $5. The 4 to 6 weights from $285 up to $440. And the 6 to 1,000 pound Holstein steers from $240 to $3. Slaughter cow trade from 81 to 122. The high yielding cows from 122 to 140. Bulls traded up to 195. Again, keep in mind Wednesday slaughter cattle auction coming up. We'll start 8:30 in the morning. Big special barbecue special sale coming up this Friday. Start right at 9 o'clock. Lots of good feeder cattle listed for that sale. 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Have a good day.
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5: Chance of thunderstorms today. Otherwise, cloudy skies with a few peaks of sun. High temperatures reach up to 81. Winds out of the south, 8 to 15 miles an hour. Overcast skies tonight. Thunderstorms likely, 66. Slight chance for storms tomorrow. Daytime highs approaching 81. Sunshine mixed with clouds at times. I'm meteorologist Eric Height on 104.7 KVIK. Currently, it's 66 degrees.

0: There you go, little hollies for you this morning up to New Year's time. Rain showers here in Northeast Iowa and Southeast Minnesota. And we'll hang out here in Winnesee County here for the next, looks like, hour or so, a little bit after 9. And then Elma Key will not roll out of there till after 10 o'clock here this morning. Light rain showers, and that temperature reading right now is at 66 degrees. 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
1: I pledge allegiance to the flag of the United States of America and to the republic for which it stands, one nation, under God, indivisible, with liberty and justice for all.
0: Thank you. Have a great day at school. 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Big year-end sale coming up this weekend. And also one of the locations for you to get registered. Had a chance to be one of our qualifiers for our Paradise trip coming up here this fall. Also, the news this hour brought to you by O'Neill Financial, John Peepo here in downtown Decorah, Paramount Insurance Group in Kelmer, and DuTrack Community Credit Union. Here's Darren Swenson.
2: Residents in the South Winnesee School District will head to the polls today to vote on a fiscal plant and equipment levy. The district is asking voters to extend its current levy 10 years and increase the levy from 67 cents per $1,000 of assessed value to up to $1.34 per $1,000 of assessed value. South Winnesee Superintendent Chris Eich says legislative changes regarding sales tax infrastructure make this vote more important for the district.
3: Our sales tax revenue save is being cut over the next 5 years by 25% in total. And so therefore, what it's really causing school districts to do, because they're losing that sales tax revenue to offset it, they're going to have to raise their property tax value. The simple fact is, because they went that route, that's why now we need to be able to allocate more dollars into that Pebble Fund.
2: Ike says if the measure isn't passed, it could delay the high school renovation project approved by voters last November.
3: So ultimately, unfortunately, this could delay the construction project. It really could. So we really need to get this passed.
2: A similar measure failed to garner the simple majority required to pass the measure in March. The polls will be open from 7 a.m. until 8 p.m. today. The lone precinct will be the Kelmer Lutheran Church. The Winnesee County Zoning Commission will hold a public hearing regarding data centers at its meeting tonight. The commission will take public comments on a moratorium on the development of data centers in the unincorporated areas of the county. The meeting will begin at 7 p.m. at the Courthouse Annex Building in Decorah. Lansing residents will see some more traffic beginning in the middle of the day today on the Old River Road related to the Alliant Energy Battery Pack Project. Carrie Sweating with Alliant Energy is the project engineer.
4: We're going to move about 6 batteries a day each day. They should arrive in Lansing around 11 a.m. and then be placed in the final position where they'll be set. And then that will be the one shipment seen a day. So hopefully we'll be out of most folks' ways. We won't be interrupting, hopefully, any kind of school traffic or any kind of on-the-way-to-work traffic.
2: Sweating says by the end of the month, 102 battery packs will be placed on the property. The battery pack project is located at the former Alliant Energy Lansing Coal Plant. The Waukon City Council will discuss and consider a proposal for solid waste collection services at its meeting tonight. Waukon City Manager Grayson Rowlett says if the council decides to go in a different direction, the change won't happen overnight.
5: If they decide to go with a different company, then we have to start the termination process with our existing company. That alone will take about 60 to 90 days, and then once that's complete, it'll take probably another 60 to 90 days for a new company, especially if they're a smaller company. You know, our current one is a corporation. But typically, if they're a smaller company, they'll for sure have to order, you know, think garbage carts. They may have to add staff. They may have to, who knows, purchase a garbage truck.
2: The council will also receive an update from Gronin regarding the City Hall building and will consider the reading of an ordinance to change the residential zoning 3 district setbacks. The meeting will begin at 5:30 at the Roby Memorial Library. The Winnesee County Board of Supervisors will hold the third reading and give final consideration to a resolution declaring emergency medical services as an essential service in the county at its meeting today. A public hearing will also be held regarding a rezoning request from Perry Novak Electric. County Engineer Michael Cuny will also meet with the board regarding the 55 to 60 miles per hour transition study. The meeting will begin at 9:30 Courthouse Annex Building in Decorah. The Alamakee County Board of Supervisors will discuss several issues at today's meeting. The board will hold the second reading of a rezoning ordinance. Supervisors will also consider a salary change for the victim wellness coordinator, hiring 2 individuals as temporary election staff, and will consider a 28E agreement between the county and the Iowa Department of Natural Resources. The meeting will begin at 9 a.m. at the courthouse in Waukon. The Decorah City Council will have a 16-item agenda for its meeting tonight. The council will consider a resolution approving a contract with Upper Explorer Land for a sidewalk inspection program. The council will also discuss and take possible action on a water and sewer service repair cost-sharing agreement. Other matters which will go before the council include a resolution setting a speed limit on Pleasant Avenue, a voluntary annexation request from Tom Mossman regarding the property at the intersection of Locust Road and Middle Hesper Road, and the council will also be introduced to new code official Jeff Bunn. The meeting will begin at 5:45 tonight at Decorah City Hall. And this note in from the Winnesee County Engineer's Office, a section of County Road B-16, approximately 4 miles west of Spillville, will be closed this morning for the replacement of a crossroad culvert. The closure is expected to last through the end of the business week. With news, I'm Darren Swenson.
0: 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Services for Paul Horsfell Sr., 93, of Lansing, will be held Wednesday at 11 at the United Methodist Church in Lansing. Visitation will be today from 5 until 7 at the Martin Groff Funeral Home in Waukon. Paul Horsfell Sr., 93, of Lansing. Services for Gene Thorne, 64, of Cresco, will be held on Wednesday at 11 at the First Congregational Church in Cresco. Visitation will be today from 4 until 7 at the Smouser Funeral Home in Cresco, and also 1 hour before the service on Wednesday at the church. Gene Thorne, 64, of Cresco. Services for Howard Bernatz, 99, of Decorah, will be held today at 11 at the First Lutheran Church in Decorah. Visitation begin at 9:45 before the service. Helms Funeral Home is assisting the family. Howard Bernatz, 99, of Decorah. A celebration of life for Paul Kenneth Holthaus, 65, of Decorah, will be held from 4 until 7 on Wednesday at the Winnesee County Fairgrounds Community Building. Helms Funeral Home is assisting the family. Paul Kenneth Holthaus, 65, of Decorah. A visitation for Leon Ferry, 74, of Cresco, will be held on Thursday from 5 until 7 at the Hinton Funeral Home in Cresco. Leon Ferry, 74, of Cresco. Services to Charlotte Rose Platt, 89 of Elma, will be held on Friday at 11 at the St. Peter's Lutheran Church in Elma. Visitation will be Thursday from 4 until 7 at the Huge Regina Funeral Home in Elma. Charlotte Rose Platt, 89 of Elma. Services for Beth Kern, 73 of Waukon, will be held on Saturday at 10 at the St. Patrick's Catholic Church in Waukon. Friends may greet the family from 4 until 8 on Friday at the Martin Croft Funeral Home in Waukon. Beth Kern, 73 of Waukon. Services for Dean Rasmussen, 68 of Decorah, formerly of Hesper, will be held on Monday at 11 at the Hesper Lutheran Church. Visitation will be 1 hour before the service at the Church of Mangus Funeral Home in Mabel is assisting the family. Dean Rasmussen, 68 of Decorah, formerly of Hesper. 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
6: Pelosi, new Canadian tariffs targeting roughly $20 billion in U.S. imports went into effect overnight.
7: Canada is imposing tariffs as high as 50% on milk, steel, and aluminum products, 20% on cheese, paper, or household appliances. 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
6: Fox's Alex Hogan, Hawaii under a state of emergency as Hurricane Lowell closes in as a Category 2 storm. Fox Weather's Mike Seidel is in Kalaua, Hawaii on the island of Kauai.
8: Winds have gusted now nearby Lihue Airport to 84 miles an hour, sustained at 55. Looking at the waves, they're forecasting 15 to 20, even some 25 footers. But the whole area is underwater. There's a lot of debris.
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0: Well, we got a little lightning. We got a little thunder happening out there this morning. And the rain that we are experiencing here in Winnishik and also Howard counties and down in Floyd and Fayette counties and moving into Almaquis County is going to persist here for, looks like about, at least through Almaquis County. It's going to take till 10 o'clock before it's all off into Wisconsin. So rain showers here for the next good hour or so. And going to see some rain again tonight. A better chance than today, actually. Today's 40%. Tonight, it's a 70% chance. They're late tonight after 8 o'clock. And temperature-wise here today, 81. Tonight's low, 66. Now, tomorrow, some clouds to start off the day, but then eventually, skies clearing, temperature 81. Look at this low here. Tomorrow night, down to 54. 78 on Thursday, low 55. Friday, football Friday, 80. And then looks like a chance of some rain showers late on Friday. About a 70% chance, 62. Some showers mainly in the afternoon on Saturday. Otherwise, lots of sunshine and temperature around 78. And then Sunday might see some late showers and 71 degrees. Right now, rain. And it is currently, right now, 66 degrees at 8:17 in the morning on a Tuesday, September 8th.

0: Eric Carmen here at 104.7 Classic Hits, KVIK, Hungry Eyes, a nice rain actually coming down. I was just told that they were putting some cement down here west of town, and they're currently trying to get it covered because this rain is going to hang out with us here for about an hour at least.
1: Okay.
0: Here in Winnesee County, a little bit longer, till maybe 10 o'clock in Elma Key County and the northern parts of Clayton, and then it'll be off all into Wisconsin. Could be some more. Though, as we know, showers popping up. Actually, a better chance tonight, about a 70% chance.
1: Yeah, it sounds like it. But then kind of out of the system a little bit, right? Maybe? Yep. Then a little bit on Friday?
0: That's what I'm going to say.
1: Yep, we're saying it. Tractor parade day looks great, so we're super excited.
0: Yep.
1: Then we go from there.
0: All right. Water cooler question now brought to you by our good friend, Dr. David Galing here on the west side of the Core. Hopefully, you all had a great, great weekend. And yeah, if you overdid it, yeah. If you're one of the race drivers, one of the people sitting in the stands, or if you're out there doing some fishing or doing some golfing and you threw yourself out of adjustment,
1: get adjusted.
0: Get adjusted, folks.
1: Good idea.
0: Don't put up with it all week long because you want to operate here on a short week at your peak. I did not realize Decora kids have off today. No
1: Why?
0: School today for Decora.
1: What for? Well, they just started.
0: Well, I just found out because I thought... I thought it was school today, but it's not.
1: No school.
0: I guess I understand this because they normally had, you know, an hour late start.
1: Yeah.
0: You know, on Wednesdays. They've done that for years.
1: Quite a while now,
0: Of course, not doing that
1: anymore. Changed that. Okay.
0: And by doing so, they get one extra day off a month. Go figure. Anyway, there you go.
1: Wow.
0: That's the reason why.
1: Okay.
0: I'm told. Health reasons, I guess, right? Another day of rest after a long weekend. Okay. Hey, if you need an adjustment, it sounds like somebody does. Give Dr. David Galing a call. His number is
1: 382-0700.
0: All right. And our question here from Friday. We'll get back to it. 29% of us agree.
1: Yeah.
0: This is a violation of wine etiquette. What is that?
1: Okay. Taking a swig out of a glass. without
0: gulp.
1: The glass, out of the bottle. There we go.
0: Yep.
1: Serving it over ice, drinking too much, filling the glass to the top. Apparently, you're not supposed to do that. Not lifting your pinky while you drink, drinking with a straw, not sniffing the wine before you take a drink, drinking out of a hubcap or a parts washer, recorking the bottle. Apparently, once you've opened a bottle of wine, you are to drink the entire thing, and buying boxed wine.
0: Or the
1: box.
0: Or the cheap stuff,
1: yeah.
0: But anyway, I guess the violation of wine etiquette is putting red wine, in the fridge.
1: Oh. It's supposed to not
0: so
1: be.
0: So I guess
1: the
0: clear or the white wine, I guess you can.
1: I'm
0: not a wine drinker.
1: Some are
0: so
1: supposed to be served cool and some are not.
0: I think somebody's just whining. That's all I can say.
1: It's totally possible. We actually did have some whining in conjunction with this exact question. Yep. So you're right.
0: Anyway, that's the answer. Putting red wine in the fridge. All right, here is our question for today. If you're average, you do this 22 times during your commute to work. What is that? If you're average, you do this 22 times during your commute to work. Okay, call us with your answers. Our number is 382.
1: K-Vike.
0: And since nobody is calling, there's a study out here suggesting that laughter is the best remedy for people with chronic lung disease.
1: Oh, sure. That would make sense.
0: Yep. Yeah, well, patients are made to laugh. They go from, I'm dying, to, you're killing me, I guess, right?
1: But anyway. Yeah, there you go.
0: Laughter.
1: That's
0: with
1: a good
0: laughter.
1: One. I suppose laughter would clear your lungs in the same way crying would clears lungs for a baby when they're first born. So, I mean, that makes sense.
0: All right. We want to know, what do you do on average, 22 times during your commute to work? All right. Now we got the lines lit up. Yeah. Good morning.
2: Hey, listen, Janelle. This is Michelle. How are you guys?
0: Great,
1: good.
0: Michelle.
2: I was going to say, I'm changing the radio station a lot to K Viking Gold. And talking to the person sitting next to you.
0: Oh, okay. Talking to the person next to you and then, yeah, making sure that station is on KVIK and then throw the knob away. Yep. You don't need it no more.
2: Yep. Oh,
1: changing your radio station 22 yeah. times is a lot.
0: All right. Thanks. Yeah. Have a great day, Michelle. Good morning.
3: Good morning.
0: Yeah.
3: Hello.
0: Yeah, we're here.
3: I would say probably step on your brakes.
0: All right. Yep. Stepping on the brakes. Got it. When, if you're average, you're going to do this 22 times during your commute to work. What is it?
3: Yawning.
0: Yawning.
1: Oh, okay.
0: Yeah. Good morning. That's probably because you had a long weekend here, right? Good morning. Yeah, got an answer?
3: Blink.
0: Oh, okay. Yeah, blink.
1: Okay.
0: Not your blinker, your eyes.
1: Your eyeballs.
0: Yeah, yeah.
1: Okay.
0: Good morning. could be the blinker.
3: Blinker for you.
0: Are in a roundabout. Anyway, good morning. Got an answer?
2: And also,
0: you're really cutting out bad.
1: Sorry,
0: and
1: we
0: now
1: can't
0: you're
1: hear
0: gone.
1: You.
0: Now yeah. you're gone. Yeah, find the high spot. Good morning.
4: Good morning. Cry.
0: Oh my
1: heavens!
0: Don't cry. KBIK.
4: Talk to myself.
0: Oh, yeah, true. I see that a lot here.
1: Yeah.
0: I don't know if they're talking
1: well,
0: hands-free,
1: hard to
0: know. Hopefully.
1: Yeah, I hope you're on your phone when you're just themselves. Going to town like that. Some yeah. people are.
0: Yep. Good morning.
5: Taking a sip of coffee.
0: Oh, yeah, there's a good answer.
1: Oh, that's a good guess. Yeah.
0: Yes. Or eating that big donut.
1: 22
0: donut
1: bites.
0: 22 bites.
1: Donut
0: that
1: bites.
0: Donut. Yep. My chocolate chip cookie, there's not 22 bites.
1: I bet not.
0: It's gone in about 8, actually. Good morning, good morning.
6: How about thinking if I should go to work or not?
0: Oh. Yeah, run it through your head. Should I go to work? What do you do around 22 times on your commute to work? Yes.
7: I would say probably puffing on a cigarette. And I was the one that called earlier.
0: Yeah, sound good now.
7: Are you guys out of power in anywhere?
0: No, you're listening to us, right?
7: What's that?
0: Are you listening to us?
7: On my DeWalt battery-operated radio.
1: Woohoo, good job.
0: Oh, that's perfect.
7: We have no power in Waucoma, so I was just wondering if anybody else was out.
0: Oh, no.
1: Got it.
0: No,
1: oh,
0: but
1: yeah,
0: I hear they are in Waucoma. They're out of power and stuff, but...
7: Yep. Battery-operated radios work great.
1: Woohoo. Well, right. Thanks for listening. Well, we appreciate it.
0: We got
1: that.
0: Power yeah. here because if awesome. We didn't have power, you wouldn't hear us. But thank goodness you
7: we
0: got
7: We have to have K-Bike now. Okay?
1: All right. You
0: all right.
1: bet. Thanks
0: you,
1: for listening.
0: Yeah, because you got a good generator.
1: Well,
0: that's
1: maybe
0: why.
1: All right. We have a good generator.
0: Yeah,
1: be okay.
0: You bet. That's why we're here.
1: But it looks like the rest of
0: good
1: town
0: morning.
1: Has power.
4: Good morning. Violate some law.
0: Oh, my.
1: Oh, boy. Right. I believe it. You people are terrible drivers.
0: What do you do around maybe 22 times when you're going to work? Hello?
8: Checking your mirrors.
1: Oh yeah. That's a great guess. Yeah.
0: Yeah, yeah. Or cuss. All right, let's run down the answers. And they're out of power in Winona, just to let you know, folks. If you're
1: Monona,
0: average.
1: Monona, I think. Not Winona.
0: Monona. Monona. If
1: maybe
0: you're average,
1: Winona,
0: you
1: too.
0: Do this. You do this 22 times during your commute to work.
1: Oh, dear. Okay.
0: Here's what we got.
1: Change the radio station. Step on the brakes. Yawn. Blink your eyes. Turn on your blinker. Cry. Talk to yourself. Take a sip of coffee. Have 22 bites of your donut. Debating whether or not you should go to work. Puffing on a cigarette, violating some law, checking your mirrors, or cussing.
0: Oh, here's another caller. Yes.
9: Yeah. How are you going to pay the rent and buy a pack of hot dogs for the kids?
0: Okay. Got it.
1: Feeding them 22 hot dogs? Is that what I'm...
0: Well, he must have saw my menu. Anyway, breakfast hot dogs at the Whippy Dip, 10 o'clock. They are available.
1: Okay. Yes, they are.
0: Had one yesterday, actually.
1: Did you really?
0: 10:05, actually.
1: Nice. Yeah.
0: All right. Hey, good job, everybody. Got another answer? Get it to us by going now to the Lesson Now Facebook page.
10: Ever dreamed of becoming a pilot? 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
13: Chance of thunderstorms today. Otherwise, cloudy skies with a few peaks of sun. High temperatures reach up to 81. Winds out of the south, 8 to 15 miles an hour. Overcast skies tonight. Thunderstorms likely, 66. Slight chance for storms tomorrow. Daytime highs approaching 81. Sunshine mixed with clouds at times. I'm meteorologist Eric Height on 104.7 KVIK. Currently, it's 64 degrees.
14: Well, I am sad as crap that the summer done gone. This was the first summer since 84 that I was as tan as I wanted to be and as paroled as I wanted to be. The fall ain't nothing but dead leaves and pale skin. The only thing I like about it is a recipe I made up for pumpkin spice menthols. You just take a swig of pumpkin spice coffee, suck on a menthol, and experience the glorious sensation of a cool fall breeze shooting happy chemicals into your bloodstream. Okay, y'all, I gotta go. It's gonna be garage sale season soon, so I gotta fish out my haggling tube top that shows off my cleavage and always gets me a deal.
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0: Billy Joel. Hey, football fans, the Coral Viking fans in particular, or Cresco, be listening in coming up here at 9 o'clock. We're going to have our football contest. We normally do them on Mondays at 9, but due to taking off here yesterday, as hopefully most of you did, we're going to do it coming up here at 9 o'clock. And hey, the Cora kids are home, so we should have some kids that could win coming up here that I'm sure know the answers. I sure hope you do. So I'll be listening for your chance to win right now. Listen for your chance to win a certificate to one of my favorite restaurants. And it will be yours, too, once you go there. Gus and Tony's Townhouse Cafe, right there on the corner of downtown West Union. Oh, man. 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Wood Chopper Special. 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And desserts. I know you're going to be full after you have that meal. 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Gus and Tony's Townhouse Cafe. Put this number in your phone. 422-9500. 422-9500. All right. There we go. All right. You know, we were talking about the bowling alley. Nell and I were last week at the new bowling alley at the White House, getting a total new renovation. And I had mentioned that, boy, wouldn't that be nice if the bowling teams like Decorah and others could go bowling out there. Wouldn't that be cool? That would be an awesome deal. Good luck on the coaches, maybe getting that lined up. That'd be fun. But I got a bowling question here this morning. In bowling, two strikes in a row is nicknamed a what? Bowling season just around the corner here for our kids. Two strikes in a row is nicknamed a what? I'll give you a choice here. Fred Flintstone, Wilma Flintstone, Barney Rubble, or 0-2. One of those is correct. My number is 382-5845. Yeah, which one is it?
1: Barney Rubble.
0: Barney Rubble?
1: Barney Rubble.
0: Is correct. That's correct. You're going to Gus and Tony's. Are you a bowler? Hello? Are you a bowler?
1: I have bowled.
0: Yeah, me too. Not so good at it anymore.
1: But I never got a 300 game.
0: I had a hard time getting 100 anymore. All right. Hey, you're going to Gus and Tony's. Who's this?
1: Thank you.
0: No, yeah, I need your name.
1: Linda.
0: Linda. You going to stop by and pick that up here, Linda?
1: Yeah.
0: Perfect.
1: Linda of Fort Atkinson.
0: Linda from Fort Atkinson. Roger. All right. You're going to Gus and Tony's. Enjoy that. Stop up here and pick that up here within 30 days. Linda from Fort, what station just made you a winner?
1: KVIK.

0: Ka-choo!
1: Bless you. Or am I supposed to say Kazoon? I don't know. Where did it come from?
2: Your nose. A little story on that. Sneezing.
1: Yes.
2: Sneezing. Men are louder than anybody else. They can bring down the house. And experts say that sneezing volume depends on things like lung size, respiratory muscles, and the anatomy of your nose, mouth, and throat.
1: Oh, interesting.
2: And men who generally have larger lungs and airways can make their sneezes more forceful. I'm one of them.
1: Pretty forceful sneezer, are you usually?
2: Yep. Those good ones are good ones. Really good ones. But behavior plays a role, too. Some men simply open their mouths wider and then let it rip, while social expectations may have taught women to keep their involuntary outbursts a little more discreet, you know? I know. Mm. Hey, growing up, when I sneeze, you know, Alaska says, do you need an ambulance?
1: Just sneezing.
2: That rhythm thing in my chest there now. So,
1: does she actually really worry about you?
2: She's on the spot. Yeah, exactly.
1: Is everything okay? Yeah. No, it's just sneezing.
2: Yeah, she doesn't say Gesundheit or anything of that sort. Like, but, yeah.
1: Are you alive?
2: Anyway.
1: Oh, gosh.
2: There you go.
1: God bless Alexa. Story.
2: Yeah. I will take this mouth protection piece off after that sneeze, so you don't have to worry about that. All right. Birthdays. Here we go. Yesterday, Jason Winkler.
1: And then celebrating today, Lauren Fowles. Happy birthday, Lauren.
2: And Diane Foss Benner.
1: And Rick Tweet. Happy birthday.
2: Logan Breno.
1: And Colin Brower.
2: Jace Buddenberg.
1: Lori Bowman.
2: Lyle Oskelson.
1: Frank Graves. Happy birthday.
2: Mark Ruin.
1: Cindy Larson.
2: Ann Bushman.
1: Lee Alexson. Happy birthday.
2: Debbie Ollert, 44.
1: And Daphne Turbis.
2: Mary Novak.
1: Diane Frostman is 65.
2: Austin Stell, 23.
1: Grayson Gullrud is 1.
2: Robert Engelhart.
1: And my neighbor, Jim Horian, is 75. Mm. Happy birthday. We're going to send Ann Bushman off to Culver. So you get me the address, I'll mail that certificate out to you.
2: All right, up around Satry yesterday, Tammy and Carrie Nordheim. Happy belated anniversary.
1: And then Dennis and Ann Sellers.
2: And Jeremy and Ramona Stammeyer, 25 years today.
1: You got it. We're going to send Dennis and Ann off to Mabes. You get me the address, I'll mail that out.
2: All right, now you're going to be back.
1: Football contest.
2: With their football
1: contest,
2: everybody. And like I said, the kids for Decorah, I did not realize until a few moments ago, they're off here today.
1: Yeah. So lots of people should be listening in.
2: And the kids could have a chance to
1: win. Yeah, that'd be cool.
2: For all ages, the prizes are great.
1: You bet.

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0: Eric Carmen, Hungry Eyes. It's 9 o'clock. We'll get to the football, but we're going to talk with the FSA report. 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All right, we'll try to hook up with them here in just a minute.
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0: All right, we've hooked up here with Katie Hogman. So, folks, let's find out what's going on in the office. Good morning, first of all, though, Katie. I thought maybe you guys took another day off like the Decorah Community Schools did here today, but not the case.
3: Gosh, that would have been great. I would have took another day, but I've got to return to reality sometime, right?
0: Yep. That's why they call it Labor Day. Now you're back at it to pay for all that fun you had there yesterday and all throughout the weekend. All right, let's find out what's going on in the office.
3: Okay, so our streak of being kind of slow continues here. It's probably going to be that way till about right after the first of the year. After the first of the year up here, things are really going to pick up and we're going to have a lot more stuff going on. But just a few reminders here today. If you have CRP and you've completed your two mowings for a new establishment, get your bills in here to the office so we can go ahead and get you paid. We actually get national reports that we have to report all the time. So I know it probably seems like we're nagging some of these people, but unfortunately, we have to answer to the higher up. So if you're done, please get that stuff in here so we can get that taken care of. For people who have marketing authorization loans with us, you know, corners being sealed with us, some of those loans are coming due here now in September. You have to settle them up by the end of the month. If that's you, you would have gotten a letter from us here in the office making you aware that that's the case. But as you're moving commodities, make sure that your marketing authorizations are still active and they have not expired. Don't want to see anybody get in trouble with unauthorized disposition of moving those commodities when you don't have an active marketing authorization. You can do those real simply by just calling into the office. We can send it over for electronic signature or stick it in the mail to you. So just make sure you're paying attention to the dates on those. For producers who are thinking about putting up some type of a farm storage low or a farm storage facility, whether it be a bin or hay storage, something of that nature, we do have really good interest rates here for the month of September. Our five-year loan rate is 4.375. Our seven-year loan is 4.5%, and our 10-year loan is 4.625%. Once you get all your stuff into us and we get you approved, you're actually locked into that rate for the length of the loan. So if you've been thinking about maybe putting up some type of storage at your home place, give us a call and visit with us. We would be able to explain all the ins and outs of the program. It's actually a pretty straightforward program. We've had a lot of producers take advantage of, and so that is an option up here as well. Outside of that, we have payments coming up here now for our CRP program here in October, and that's all that I know, unfortunately, for today. So we are here 8 o'clock to 4:30, Monday through Friday. Number at the office is 382-8777. Option 2 gets you to the FSA side.
0: All right. Thank you, Katie. Glad you answered the phone there. Well, you're busy. You know, that's what it is. Yeah. Got a sure week to make up for that day off yesterday.
3: That's all right.
0: All right. Thank you. And we'll talk to you guys next week.
3: Yep.
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9: Chance of thunderstorms today, otherwise cloudy skies with a few peaks of sun. High temperatures reach up to 81. Winds out of the south, 8 to 15 miles an hour. Overcast skies tonight, thunderstorms likely, 66. Slight chance for storms tomorrow. Daytime highs approaching 81. Sunshine mixed with clouds at times. I'm meteorologist Eric Height on 104.7 KVIK. Currently, it's 64 degrees.
0: All right. All right. Strike up the band.
10: Here they are.
0: There. I love it. Well, the Crestwood Cadets got the fair, the cannon, more than once.
10: Times.
0: Yeah. 35. The 7 was the final score there Friday night. A lot of great football, though, over the weekend. We'll probably touch on that while we wait for some phone calls. So time for our football contest number 2 of 2026. So we're going to lead off here with Olsen Explosives football phrase of the game. And, of course, the drawing will take place at the end of the season with a brand-new crisp $100 bill that will be given away.
10: That's going to be grinning
0: from
10: nice.
0: All the people that qualify here, okay? So what is the phrase of this week's game? All right. 382-5845 is the number. All right. What was it?
11: Field position.
0: Exactly right. You are now qualified. Who's this? I need your name.
11: Jeannie Casterton.
10: All right, Jeannie, got it.
0: Good luck to you.
10: You're
0: all right.
10: On the list.
0: Thanks for listening.
11: Thanks.
0: You bet. All right. Mabe's Pizza, play the game. Get a free large pizza here right now. Mabe's Pizza, play of the game.
10: Who doesn't want a free pizza?
0: Phones are all lit up. All right. What was it?
10: Oops, they didn't know.
0: Nope.
10: They panicked.
0: All right. What was it?
12: If I can pronounce this right, Mucilinich touchdown from pole.
10: Exactly.
0: TD pass.
10: Exactly right.
0: Yeah. To Braden Mucilinich. You got it pretty close, just like I did.
10: But
0: there you go. You got the free large pizza. Who's this?
12: This is Terry Drew.
0: Terry Drew.
10: All right.
0: Yep. Big
10: it's
0: touchdown.
10: Here for you to pick up, Terry.
0: 23 yards from Gus Pohl in the second quarter. Great job. All right. Now we got the Grizzly cool play of the game. Winner here, you'll qualify as we're going to be giving away the 45-quart Grizzly cooler. We already got it at the station.
10: Do we really?
0: And then inside the cooler will be a $100 certificate to Fairway Meat, where pork chops are on sale this week.
10: Ooh,
0: I think
10: $1.99
0: a pound.
10: I can't see the thing.
0: All right.
10: Awesome. Wow.
0: Grizzly, cool play of the game. Also brought to you by Fairway here this morning to qualify. What is the answer?
13: Ethan Kinnon, fumble recovery.
0: You got it in the second quarter. You got it. Who's this?
13: Verna Lee.
0: Verna Lee, all right.
10: You're on the qualifier list.
0: Thank you, Verna. Have a great day.
13: Thank you.
0: Good luck to you. All right, Fairway sack of the game. What do you got, a
10: $25 gift certificate
0: here this morning.
10: It's a nice one.
0: Who had the big sack of the game? 382-5845. Phones are all lit up. Yeah. Yeah. Who was it?
14: Ethan Kinnon.
0: Yes, sir.
10: Yeah, good job.
0: You're
10: Who's
0: right.
10: This?
0: Who's this?
14: Dan Hageman.
0: Dan Hageman. All right.
10: You just stop by and pick that up.
0: Catfish, right?
14: Will do.
0: All right. We got it.
14: Thank you.
0: You bet. All right. Now we got the Whippy Dip Tornado Offensive Player of the Game. Whippy Dip Tornado Offensive Player of the Game. $20 gift certificate here this morning.
10: That's a lot of ice cream.
0: Yeah. Hello?
15: Hello?
0: Yeah. Answer.
15: Davis Walter.
0: Yeah. He had several good catches and runs there on Friday night. Yes. You got the $20 gift certificate. Who's this?
15: Cheryl Siebert.
0: Cheryl Siebert?
10: Is that Cheryl with a C?
0: Cheryl Siebert with a C?
15: It's with an S.
0: Yes. All right.
15: Okay.
0: Cheryl. Yeah. No, we got it.
10: That's all right.
0: You pick it up here. Yep. All right.
15: Thank you.
0: You bet. All right. Hy-Vee, first down of the game, $25 each winner. First half went to Kula Minx. Kula Minx. And the second half winner was Pat Jerry. Okay. Now we got the Saban Family Table Pancake Block of the game. $10 going out to the winner that can give me the answer. Again, the Saban Family Table Pancake Block of the Game. Block of the Game. 382-5845. Yes, who was it?
15: Hello? Parker Lowe?
0: Yeah, who was it?
15: Parker Lowe?
0: No. Sorry, that's not right. Who was it? Nope. They thought the same way. No, who was it? Hello?
13: It's Heaton Riley.
0: Yes. Keaton Riley, senior offensive lineman. Yeah, Keaton Riley. Yeah. You got it. $10 certificate, and it's here at the...
10: It'll be at the family table. Oh. I just need your name so I can get that to you.
0: All right, yeah, name, then it'll be at the family table there for you.
13: Right. This is Ruth Funk.
0: Ruth Funk.
10: All right.
0: Way to go, Ruth.
10: Head down there and pick up your certificate at the restaurant.
0: All right.
13: Okay, thank you.
0: And now we got the...
10: Fireman and defensive player of the game.
0: There we go. Yep. Fireman.
10: It's
0: defensive player of the game.
10: Pizza.
0: Free large pizza. Mm. Free large pizza. All right. Who was it? 382-5845. This person had several tackles and pass breakups there on Friday night. Yeah. Who was it?
16: Gavin Knudsen.
0: Yes, sir. You're right.
10: Who's this?
0: You got the free large pizza from the Fireman Inn. Who's this?
16: Ray Johnson.
10: All right, Ray Johnson. You pick that up here at the station, okay? Your certificate is here.
16: Okay.
0: All right. Thanks, Ray. And it's a soda shop here.
10: Con Pie.
0: They got great stuff in there. Player of the game.
10: No kidding.
0: Get a six-pack of soda. They got many, many, many flavors.
10: And they've got dirty sodas, too.
0: Many flavors.
10: Right there. Delicious.
0: Yep. All right. Who did they pick? Hello?
15: Yes?
0: Yeah, who did they pick?
15: Parker Lowe.
10: Nope. I think you might have been listening to the wrong game the other night, sweetheart.
0: Nope.
10: Compi Soda Shop Special Teams Player of the Game.
0: Player of the Game. Get a six-pack of soda.
10: Sort of a trick question. It is a little bit of a trick question.
0: Again? Player of the game. Six-pack of soda. By the way, the Letterworks City halftime show free t-shirt goes to who?
10: We got to have somebody call it in.
0: Oh, I don't have... Oh, I don't have that.
10: Yeah, they call us now.
0: No. Oh, okay. They That's how it works. See? Yep. See, I'm green at this. This is my first time.
10: I know, exactly. It's
0: then we'll
10: okay.
0: go, then we'll
10: that's
0: go back.
10: That's
0: then,
10: why I'm here.
0: And then we'll go back. Then we'll go back here because we want to give away that six-pack of soda.
10: Yeah, exactly. So,
0: either answer
10: right now, exactly.
0: Yeah, who wants that free T-shirt? Let's give away the free T-shirt from Letterworks right now. It's going to be yours. Who's this?
15: Was it Gavin Knutson?
10: Nope, but sure.
0: No.
10: No, but you wait. No. You get the T-shirt, though. Who is this?
0: Yeah, I'll give you the T-shirt, though, for calling in. Is that how's that sound?
10: You wrote down some funny answers.
15: Patty Giertina from Cresco.
10: And Patty, what size shirt do you want?
15: Extra large, please.
10: Patty, you picked that up at Letterworks, okay?
0: You must have been listening to the Cresco radio station.
15: Thank you.
0: All right, Patty.
10: That could be, too.
0: Yeah, they have a whole different picture on that game.
10: You bet.
0: Campai Soda Shop, special teams, player of the game. Player of the game. Sort of a little trick question here.
10: We could just give away a six-pack and tell people.
0: Here we go. 382-5845. Boy, Iowa State this week. I can't wait.
10: Oh, I know. It's a good one.
0: At Iowa City.
10: Watch it at Steamy Days.
0: Yeah. 4:30 pregame on 100.5. Looking for the player of the game. Maybe a little bit of a trick question. Might be more than just
10: one
0: a
10: person.
0: Player.
10: Yeah, could
0: just
10: be.
0: To give you a little clue. Six-pack of soda. Six-pack of soda up for grabs. Otherwise,
10: we could just give it
0: Nell
10: away.
0: And I... are going
10: to whoever calls right now.
0: Enjoy it.
10: You don't have to know the answer, and we could just give them the
0: answer. Yeah, because it is sort of a trick question.
10: It is kind of a trick question. So if you want a six-pack of soda from Campai, you should just call us.
0: Let's just give it away because it's already 9:17. I
10: should do that.
0: I took that water pill, so I got to hurry and get going here.
10: Oh, my gosh.
0: Who wants? All right, we're just going to give away the six-pack of soda. Call me. First caller gets it.
10: Yeah,
0: 382-5845.
10: Just
0: be
10: call
0: quick.
10: In.
0: Be quick on the phone.
10: You bet.
0: Come on. County workers, city workers, come on. Broody workers, Wix workers, they're all out there working this morning.
10: You got it.
0: Yeah, who's this?
17: Chad Elliott.
0: Chad Elliott, you got the six-pack of soda.
10: Chad,
0: got that soda.
10: You picked that up, Chad. You picked that up at Campai, okay?
17: Yeah, great. We love the root beers. Thank you.
10: You bet. Yep. Thanks, Chad. And by the way, the special teams.
0: By the way, the winner was the entire punt team.
10: So,
0: the entire punt team did a great job.
10: Randy and Ryan keeping you on your toes.
0: Trick question. So you need to tune into the game.
10: Yeah.
0: They repeat it a number of times, and especially at the end of the game.
10: You got it.
0: Where they've got it. All right. Thank you, everybody. And good luck to all of our teams and their games here this coming weekend.

0: should I go? This is the opening market report for Monday on the Iowa Agribusiness Radio Network. I'm Mark Magnuson. Markets are closed today in observance of the Labor Day holiday. Here's how the markets closed on Friday with Corey Bratland of AgMarket.net.
1: Yeah, we saw a little bit of some profit taking going into this long 3-day weekend. We tried to see a little profit taking all week long, but it was just like trying to hold a beach ball underwater. Boy, every time we'd see this thing sell off a little bit, by mid-morning we were bouncing back. But on the day, you know, we're going to end up being down 3-4 cents on corn, down about 6 to 7 on soybeans. And a lot of that, I think, is just I think it's a little bit of some commercial selling, some pre-hedging, I guess, on some bushel that they're going to buy going into the weekend, as, you know, harvest is quickly ramping up across, you know, southern Illinois and Missouri and some of those states. All while, too, we're just taking a little bit of risk off because we've got 3 days now. We won't have any markets. So there a lot of times things can, you know, definitely happen over 3-day weekends. Just look at here a couple days ago when President Putin made a comment about how the peace deal with Ukraine is still on the table. And that really just, and it was just a comment. Okay. That shot the wheat market down.
0: We will have a check of the numbers next.
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0: Markets are closed today in observance of the Labor Day holiday. Here's how the markets closed on Friday. December corn down 4 cents at 536 and 3 quarters. March corn down 3 and 3 quarters at 552 and a quarter. November soybeans down 6 and a half at 1309 and 3 quarters. January soybeans down 6 and a half at 1325 even. October soybean meal down 40 cents at 348.20. October soybean oil down 74 cents at 68.89. Chicago wheat down 20 and a quarter at 734. Minneapolis wheat down 21 cents at 745. Kansas City hard red wheat is down 13 and a quarter at 802 and a quarter. December oats up a quarter cent at 368 and three quarters. On the Merck, October live cattle down $1.35 at $212.95. September feeder cattle down $1.03 at $324.83. October lean hogs down $1.15 at $82.30. October pork cutout is unchanged at $107.28. Class 3 milk down 15 cents at $16.18. 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
5: Chance of thunderstorms today, otherwise cloudy skies with a few peaks of sun. High temperatures reach up to 81. Winds out of the south, 8 to 15 miles an hour. Overcast skies tonight, thunderstorms likely, 66. Slight chance for storms tomorrow, daytime highs approaching 81. Sunshine mixed with clouds at times. I'm meteorologist Eric Hite on 104.7 KVIK. Currently, it's 64 degrees.

0: Dr. John and Classic Hits 104.7. I got Led Zeppelin in excess on the way. Also, the Eagles. That's right. All coming up before 10 o'clock. Darren Swenson will be stepping in at 10 with a look at your local news. 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WinMed Community Picnic on Thursday, September 24th. So it's coming up here just a couple of weeks, and it's a great time out. Their grand community picnic held rain or shine on Thursday, September 24th, 5 to 7 o'clock. All are welcome out. Nice meal. 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They'll have bingo, popcorn, Pokey Pete rides from the Lions Club, live music with Mike Maccabee. That's right. They're also going to have hands-only CPR training sessions sponsored by the WinMed Foundation and the Dr. Kevin Locke EMS Provider Endowment Fund. And of course, there's many, many more things that you'll be able to see. Sugar Bowl ice cream will be available for purchase throughout the evening. They've got convenient parking and Earl bus rides right to the WinMed parking lot for the event. 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
5: Chance of thunderstorms today, otherwise cloudy skies with a few peaks of sun. High temperatures reach up to 81. Winds out of the south, 8 to 15 miles an hour. Overcast skies tonight, thunderstorms likely, 66. Slight chance for storms tomorrow, daytime highs approaching 81. Sunshine mixed with clouds at times. I'm meteorologist Eric Hite on 104.7 KVIK. Currently, it's 64 degrees.
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3: With this information update, I'm Darren Swinson. The Iowa Department of Natural Resources is investigating a fish kill at Dry Branch Creek near Oshin in Winnesee County. On September 3rd, the DNR field office in Manchester was notified of a possible fish kill in the creek south of 110th Street, southeast of Oshin. The caller reported a strong smell of manure, dead fish, and murky water. The DNR responded to the incident, and upon arrival, crews saw dead fish in the creek. Initial water samples tested positive for ammonia. Staff also saw cloudy conditions in the water. Further investigation revealed more dead fish nearly 3 miles downstream, extending into Fayette County. Downstream water users should avoid using water from Dry Run Creek at this time. The incident remains under investigation to determine the source of the fish kill. With this information update, I'm Darren Swinson.
4: I'm Therese Crowley. At the White House Ellipse, President Trump hosts 9/11 responders with a 21-foot, 16,000-pound beam from the World Trade Center fallen South Tower. FDNY Captain Gerald Chipura tells Fox.
5: Everybody has a 9/11 story.
6: Yeah.
5: So when we bring them up on the steel, they lay their hands on it. They tell us their story. A lot of people weep and cry. It's an amazing and emotional time. It really is. And for us to do it, it's a blessing.
6: Yeah.
5: Because our mantra, never forget and always remember.
4: For the terror attack 25-year anniversary, Canada hits the U.S. with retaliatory tariffs 20 to 50% on U.S. steel, dairy, a range of goods, but seafood and Maine lobster exempt. New Hampshire primary day, Democrat Congressman Chris Pappas at risk of losing to a DSA challenger. Kauai getting slammed by winds of Cat 2 Hurricane Lowell. Most of the power is out on the Garden Isle. 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
10: Chance of thunderstorms today. Otherwise, cloudy skies with a few peaks of sun. High temperatures reach up to 81. Winds out of the south, 8 to 15 miles an hour. Overcast skies tonight. Thunderstorms likely, 66. Slight chance for storms. Tomorrow, daytime highs approaching 81. Sunshine mixed with clouds at times. I'm meteorologist Eric Height on 104.7 KVIK. Currently, it's 64 degrees.
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1: 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I'm Dustin Huffman. Now we'll change it all in the prices from Friday. Let's take a look at how they run down. ADM Burlington, 55 cents under on corn, 483. Soybeans, 40 cents under, 1284. Cargill and Eddyville, 33 cents under on corn, cash bid, 505. New Co-op Algona, 48 cents under on corn, 490. Soybeans, 35 cents under at 1289 for the cash price. Ag State Sheldon, there, 43 cents under on corn, 495. Soybeans, 63 cents under at 1261. Ag State Elta, 49 cents under on corn, 489. Soybeans, 60 cents under. They're at 1264 for the cash bid. Cargill Cedar Rapids, 12 cents under on corn, cash price, 526. Soybeans, 15 cents over. They're at 1339. At Five Star Co-op in Nashua, the 55 cents under on corn, 483. Soybeans, 35 cents under, 1289. Lincoln Way Energy Nevada, 32 cents under on corn, cash bid 506. ADM Des Moines, a dime over on soybeans, a cash price 1334. New Co-op Red Oak, 40 cents under on corn, 498. Soybeans 25 cents under, 1299. Mid-Iowa Cooperative Green Mountain, 50 cents under on corn, cash bid 488. Soybeans 50 cents under at 1274. New Co-op Sheraton, 43 cents under on corn, 495. Soybeans 35 cents under, cash bid 1289. Walk-On Feed Ranch, 60 cents under on corn, 478. Soybeans, 63 cents under at 1261. New Co-op Glidden, 45 cents under on corn, 493 for the cash bid. Soybeans, 30 cents under, 1294. Innovative Ag Farley, 60 cents under on corn, 478. Soybeans, 69 cents under, 1255 for the cash price. And at Cargill Muscatine, they're 60 cents under on corn, 478. Soybeans, 52 cents under at 1272. Cash, corn, and soybean bids are subject to change without notice. 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I'm Dustin Huffman reporting.
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6: Chance of thunderstorms today. Otherwise, cloudy skies with a few peaks of sun. High temperatures reach up to 81. Winds out of the south, 8 to 15 miles an hour. Overcast skies tonight. Thunderstorms likely, 66. Slight chance for storms tomorrow. Daytime highs approaching 81. Sunshine mixed with clouds at times. I'm meteorologist Eric Hite on 104.7 KVIK. Currently, it's 64 degrees.

0: Oh, I love that one too. It's Van Halen on Classic Hits on the 4.7. We're going to throw in some Duran Duran. Oh yeah, Neil Young as well here in just a couple of minutes. So the good stuff, we're going to keep it coming. Join us on Friday nights for the Friday Night Tailgate with Darren Swenson. 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And Darren Swenson's going to talk to you all about it. 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

0: Neil Young and Bye Bye Hey Hey, and well, we haven't heard in a long time here. It's about 15 before 11 o'clock. And I want to make sure you know how to win cash from us coming up on Friday, WinMed Community Picnic on Thursday, September 24th. WinMed Community Picnic on Thursday, September 24th. And then get over there, plan to spend the afternoon, evening with them. It's a great time. They've got some live music happening and food and popcorn and Pookie Pete rides, sugar bowl ice cream, lots of great stuff going on. And just celebrating the community and celebrating WinMed. 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That's the phrase you need to know on Friday to win money from us. Good luck.
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lows dip down to about 66. Sunshine mixed with clouds at times. Tomorrow, slight chance of thunderstorms. High temperatures reach up to 81. I'm meteorologist Derek Hite on 104.7 KVIK. Right now, 64.

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1: 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With a classic neener neener? Or just my normal look of haughty derision?
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2: 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I'm Riley Smith. In today's show, I visit with Wynn Carter of AMVAC about Duro LQ insecticide. Dustin wraps up his conversation with members of the SCN Coalition, and Mark visits with Austin Anderson of Helena. Now let's welcome in our hosts, Mark Magnuson and Dustin Huffman.
3: Well, Dustin, we are back from a three-day weekend, and as of course it was Labor Day yesterday, and so we had no trade throughout the weekend for that three-day period, and we went into the Friday afternoon going into Saturday thinking, would there be any big news that happens over the weekend? That's kind of been a trend here this year. When we have a long time off from trading, it seems like we've gotten some big news stories or things that have happened to move the ag marketplace. We did have some headlines. We had some more tension in the Middle East with the Strait of Hormuz. I know that the United States and Iran were attacking each other in I know the United States attacked some oil tankers of Iran, and Iran had attacked the United States. So there was some news there, something to keep an eye on as it relates to the markets, of course. And then we also had President Trump making some announcements on Friday as it relates to the beef industry. But it seems like we got through the weekend for the most part without any earth-shattering headlines that are going to move the markets in a big way either direction.
4: Yeah, I mean, it's going to be a wait and see. I mean, we're hoping for some possible news from a ceasefire out of the Strait. Out of the Black Sea area as well. So that's got everything kind of just holding its breath, waiting and seeing. But we did get some news early Saturday morning of a nature that's not going to affect the markets, but definitely caught the attention of everybody in the ag industry in Iowa, and that was the passing of Southwest Iowa farmer Ray Gasser. Of course, Ray ran in 2018 for the nomination for Ag Secretary. We had the primary. We co-hosted that with the folks at KXEL back in 2018. Of course, was a member of many state associations, National Association with American Soybean Association, I believe. So he was very involved. Definitely a tireless worker and supporter of the ag industry in this state. Large, small. He was about making sure that policy worked for farmers. He was about making sure that regulations were common sense. And he always had the time to talk. We've had the luxury of having him be a part of our programming or interviews that we've had, you know, several times throughout the last couple of years that I've been here. And I know Riley had the chance to be out at his farm doing some video work there. But always a kind word. And you know, to hear that he passed away as a result of a farm accident. Now, those are the only details we have. And out of privacy and all of that, I'm not going to speculate on anything that could have happened, and I don't want to know anymore. But it really drives home, I think, the lesson that we have been talking about, Mark, and that is, you know, farm safety. Usually I'd be talking about a little bit later in the year as harvest starts to gear up, but harvest has been going early and machines are going early. And, you know, you got to take as many precautions, get as much rest as you can. But even if you do everything that needs to be done, you've done it right, no matter how much experience you got, accidents still happen. And that's why they're called accidents. And so our prayers and thoughts go out to the Gasser family and, of course, the loss of a great Iowa agriculture supporter here, as we talk about here on this Tuesday. Let's get into the markets as Mark Magnuson talks to Joe Camp of Comstock Investments.
3: Joined today by Joe Camp of Comstock for the opening market discussion. Joe, what's happening with the trade in the grains?
5: Seeing corn and soybeans shifting a bit softer, some from wheat. Wheat futures still in the green, but 20 plus cents off their highs. We had another weekend with hostilities in the Black Sea region, Russia and Ukraine. There were some prospects of peace talks possibly prevailing, including at least an explicit agreement to stop targeting each other's shipping assets. But Nonetheless, we're still seeing that back and forth and disruption to the grain trade that puts war risk premium back into the mix. As usual, though, we see some settling after the initial shock, and now we're left to trade, one, for the grains anticipation pre report positioning. At the end of the week, we'll have the monthly WASD balance sheet update, but along with it, the crop production report and new information coming from the objective yield surveys for corn and soybean yields. We have as well a small grain summary report at the end of the week on the 11th to look forward to. Before then, otherwise, as we think about our yield expectations, sifting through some new information from the field with farmers starting to roll in a bigger way and seeing this harvest now start to heat up.
3: And as you point to, Joe, each WASD report, including this one, continues to get a little bit more accurate in terms of real data, doesn't it?
5: That's what you'd hope, because there are new pieces of information coming into the mix. In this case, as mentioned, it's the objective yield survey. So we'll have the USDA start to put boots on the ground and supplementing their farmer surveys with some actual field counts. And that's so important, of course, when we look at, like was the talk of the trade last month with the crop tours out there, the ear counts for corn, the pod counts for soybeans, all of that coming into play to help us sharpen up now these yield estimates.
3: So, Joe, does that mean that we're set for a little bit of a quiet week, at least on paper, if there's no big announcements or anything in terms of trying to just get positioned ahead of that WASD report?
5: You would think that could be the case. A relatively quiet Labor Day weekend has now passed, but, of course, caution on ever wondering if it will go without anything popping up. And so items of interest will continue to be war, unfortunately. We mentioned Russia and Ukraine and how that's been a driver of wheat. Also with Iran in the Middle East, new developments there over the weekend with Iran targeting two U.S. Navy ships, attempting to target, and then retaliation with U.S. forces striking three Iranian oil tankers. So that's part of the influence for the overall market when we have crude oil futures up about a couple dollars per barrel to start off the week. That could be a source of input. Certainly beyond that, the outside financial markets and what we have coming out later this week in the inflation reports and these now shifting interest rate expectations in the lead up to the September 16 central bank meeting.
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3: Coming up next here on Iowa Ag Matters, we will hear from Riley Smith, who learned about a new liquid insecticide from AMVAC last week, and he will tell us all the details on that new product next here on Iowa Ag Matters.
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9: Slight chance of thunderstorms today, otherwise cloudy skies. Highs level off around 81. Winds out of the south, 8 to 15 miles an hour. Cloudy skies expected again tonight. Storms likely. Lows dip down to about 66. Sunshine mixed with clouds at times tomorrow. Slight chance of thunderstorms. High temperatures reach up to 81. I'm meteorologist Eric Kite on 104.7 KVIK. Right now, 64.

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0: The Who on Classic Hits with a 4.7. Well, who I might be talking about? You. If you want to get down to the Twisted Gnome, I've got a $20 gift certificate to the Twisted Gnome that somebody's going to win right now. You want to win that? You call me, 382-5845. Head down there for a refreshing treat. They're, of course, famous for their Dole Soft Serve, the tropical treat that you know from Disney theme parks, and you have to wait in line and the heat and the mosquitoes and the people-y stuff. You don't have to do that at the Twisted Gnome. You can head down there. Plus, they have great flavors and treats that are changing all the time. The Twisted Gnome is located right in downtown Decorah, 128 West Water Street. No long lines required. You win that certificate to the Twisted Gnome just by calling me, 382-5845. I'm sending you to the Twisted Gnome. Who's this?
1: This is Donna Rue.
0: Donna, congratulations. You're going to the Twisted Gnome. I've got a $20 gift certificate. 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
2: This is the Midday Market Update on Iowa Ag Matters. I'm Mark Magnuson. Joined at midday by Lori Carter of Comstock. Lori, we've seen some interesting trade to start the day quite a few times this week, and then things have shifted at midday. Is that the case here today?
3: A little bit. Actually, on the grain market, everything is lower. We have today's Chicago wheat is leading the day.

0: on the long side, but I don't know how much willingness to actually short sell too much ahead of the long weekend either. So that makes the whole thing nervous.
1: What's happening on the livestock side of the trade here on Friday?
0: The livestock started higher on follow through from yesterday, but at the moment, everything there is weaker. Fat cattle down 92 to $1.37. Feeder cattle down $2 up front, 70 cents to $1.60 any further out. And the hogs also down 90 to $1.35.
1: And as you talk about the cattle market right now, we've seen a lot of downward price movement for the most part here in recent times. Is this something that we should just continue to see, in your opinion? Is this what we should expect as we look forward in the cattle side of the marketplace?
0: I don't think so. I feel like for what we have going on fundamentally otherwise, that we've probably overdone the downside here short term.
1: And what's happening on the hog side of the market here today?
0: Weakness down 87 to $1.32 there. There's actually, I just should mention this, that there's an almost overall general commodity weakness on the board today. It's not everywhere, but it's most everywhere. The dollar did bounce some this morning after some financial reports, jobs report, payrolls report. And so there's pressure on most everything today.
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3: December corn down 3.5 at 537.25. March corn down 3.25 at 552.75. November soybeans down 6.75 at 1309.5. January soybeans down 7 cents at 1324.5. October soybean meal down $1.60 at 347. October soybean oil down $1.13 at 68.50. On the Merck, October live cattle down 95 cents at 213.35. September feeder cattle down $1.23 at 324.63. October lean hogs down 93 cents at 82.53. October pork cutout unchanged at 107.28. Class 3 milk down 11 cents at 16.22.
4: That was a check of the midday markets on Iowa Ag Matters. I'm Mark Magnuson.
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1: Slight chance of thunderstorms today, otherwise cloudy skies. Highs level off around 81. Winds out of the south, 8 to 15 miles an hour. Cloudy skies expected again tonight. Storms likely. Lows dip down to about 66. Sunshine mixed with clouds at times. Tomorrow, slight chance of thunderstorms. High temperatures reach up to 81. I'm meteorologist Derek Kite on 104.7 KVIK. Currently, it's 66 degrees.
2: And that's it for me. 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I hope you have an awesome afternoon. Dimitri's coming in next. Bye.
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1: With this information update, I'm Darren Swinson. The Iowa Department of Natural Resources is investigating a fish kill at Dry Branch Creek near Oshin in Winnesee County. On September 3rd, the DNR field office in Manchester was notified of a possible fish kill in the creek south of 110th Street, southeast of Oshin. The caller reported a strong smell of manure, dead fish, and murky water. The DNR responded to the incident, and upon arrival, crews saw dead fish in the creek. Initial water samples tested positive for ammonia. Staff also saw cloudy conditions in the water. Further investigation revealed more dead fish nearly 3 miles downstream, extending into Fayette County. Downstream water users should avoid using water from Dry Run Creek at this time. The incident remains under investigation to determine the source of the fish kill. With this information update, I'm Darren Swinson.
2: News. I'm Therese Crowley. How bad was the air at Ground Zero? New York Mayor Zoran Mamdani releasing 170,000 city documents from years before workers started falling ill from deadly effects after 9/11.
3: These are documents that show what the city knew about the toxic air around Ground Zero, when they knew it, and how they acted to limit liability.
2: With asbestos found nearly everywhere tested, the unsealing settles lawsuits from 9/11 Health Watch before the 25-year anniversary of the terror attacks. Chicago caps off the most peaceful summer since 65 with 30 shootings, 8 dead, better than last Labor Day. Canada hits the U.S. with retaliatory tariffs on American steel, dairy, and a range of goods, but seafood and Maine lobster exempt. America's listening to Fox News.
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10: Slight chance of thunderstorms today, otherwise cloudy skies. Highs level off around 81. Winds out of the south, 8 to 15 miles an hour. Cloudy skies expected again tonight. Storms likely. Lows dip down to about 66. Sunshine mixed with clouds at times tomorrow. Slight chance of thunderstorms. High temperatures reach up to 81. I'm meteorologist Derek Kite on 104.7 KVIK. Currently, it's 66 degrees.

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My name's Dimitri. Hope you had a fantastic Labor Day weekend. 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

0: Michael Jackson, KVIK 104.7. Forecast is on the way. Looks like maybe some more rain on the way. We'll see what happens there. 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
10: Slight chance for storms this afternoon, otherwise cloudy. High temperatures reach up to 81. Winds out of the south, 8 to 15 miles an hour. Cloudy skies expected again tonight. Storms likely. Lows level off around 66. Sunshine mixed with clouds at times. Tomorrow, slight chance of thunderstorms. Highs around 81. I'm meteorologist Derek Kite on 104.7 KVIK. Right now, it's 68 degrees.

0: 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Here they are: WinMed Community Picnic on Thursday, September 24th. And they'll be holding their grand community picnic, rain or shine, on Thursday the 24th from 5 to 7 on the WinMed campus. 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Sugar Bowl ice cream will also be available for purchase throughout the evening. Convenient parking will be available with regular Earl bus rides from WinMed parking lots to the event site, which will be centered near the main entrance and parking lot A. Golden words to win you some cash from us on Friday. 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

104.7 KVIK Inwood Ballroom in Spillville as Free Will Donation shows Tuesdays in September and October. Cash Bar opens at 5:30, shows from 6 to 8. M. Henry is on the stage tonight. 6 to 8, the Inwood Ballroom in Spillville. Music from Yes. They're coming up in just a bit. Here's The Cars, KVIK.

0: 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He has more for us right now.
1: Riley Smith, Iowa Agribusiness Radio Network, here at the Farm Progress Show in Boone, Iowa, visiting right now with Wen Carter of AMVAC, and today we're talking about Dura LQ insecticide. It is a soil applied insecticide, liquid-based. First off, tell us a little bit about Dura and kind of what sets it apart from the pack.
2: Sure, certainly, Riley. Thank you for the opportunity. Yeah, we're excited to be here this week and be officially launching Dura LQ. We received registration for this product in March, and so we've had some small grower trials this year that we were actually able to get into the growers' hands and get some feedback from them. And so thus far, we've heard nothing but great things. We're waiting to get the yield back and see if the yield lines up with the increases that we were seeing from corn rootworm control in our small plot research trials. The mixability with liquid fertilizer has been excellent. That's been one of the main remarks we've gotten so far, and that's really what we were wanting to do with Dura LQ, was to kind of step into another space that AMVAC hadn't historically been, and that's a liquid fertilizer compatible insecticide that'll provide corn rootworm and nematode suppression.
1: So when we talk about having kind of those multiple modes of action and being able to cover maybe several things in one product, how valuable is that, not only for you at AMVAC, but also for the producers who are going to be using it?
2: Yeah, certainly. And so you said earlier, you mentioned how it's differentiated between other products, right? And so Dura LQ will be the only registered corn soil insecticide that contains abamectin and bifenthrin, right? And so we use two modes of action. So we're trying to get corn rootworm control and other seedling attacking pests, as well as nematode control. But what we saw over the 4 years of research is that adding that abamectin in with the bifenthrin, we increased the control that you would expect to get from bifenthrin, right? Year over year, when we compared Dura LQ to the equivalent rates of a bifenthrin product, we were seeing 8 to 10 bushel increases when you use Dura LQ in that space.
1: So when we talk about kind of usability of this insecticide as well, a lot of farmers like to have that flexibility of being able to apply when they can apply. What are some of the details there?
2: Yeah, certainly. So if back here on our board behind us, we've got some of our other products that are there that require either a closed handling system like a smart box that we sell, or a lock and load box. Well, Dura LQ, none of that. We don't need any type of closed containment systems or dosatrons. It comes in a 2.5 gallon jug, and you're able to pour it right in with your starter fertilizer, minimum 3 gallons per acre, either water, liquid fertilizer carrier, and go right in the seed furrow. So very easy to handle and get out.
1: Absolutely. And just so far, I know you mentioned that you've got that official launch. But so far, what have you heard kind of feedback about Dura LQ?
2: Yeah, so first I'll start with some of the small plot trials we had, right? We did a lot of those with the universities across the Midwest, and excellent control there in those situations. We were running comparable to one of our other liquid insecticides in the index, right? So we were very pleased with the control we saw there. We stepped it up this year once we received registration to do 10 or 15 on-farm grower demos. And we've been evaluating those throughout the year and have seen nothing but great results when it comes to the efficacy piece. And I mentioned this earlier, but one of the things we really wanted the growers to be able to see is that it was compatible with multiple fertilizers, whether you're using micronutrients as well. We didn't have any issues whatsoever with mixing and flowability, which is excellent, because we wanted this to be a kind of a plug-and-play insecticide opportunity for a grower that was looking for extra control.
1: So for any farmers who aren't able to stop by the Farm Progress Show to learn more, how can they find more information?
2: Certainly, AMVAC.com. 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
1: Wen, thank you so much for your time. Enjoy the rest of the Farm Progress Show.
2: Yep, thanks, Riley. Appreciate the opportunity.
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2: Slight chance for storms this afternoon, otherwise cloudy. High temperatures reach up to 81. Winds out of the south, 8 to 15 miles an hour. Cloudy skies expected again tonight. Storms likely. Lows level off around 66. Sunshine mixed with clouds at times. Tomorrow, slight chance of thunderstorms. Highs around 81. I'm meteorologist Eric Kite on 104.7 KVIK. Right now, it's 68 degrees.

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2: Mark Magnuson for the Iowa Agribusiness Radio Network, and I'm joined today by Austin Anderson of Helena. And Austin, could you tell me, please, your role within the Helena organization, please?
3: So my name's Austin Anderson. I'm what they call a brand manager for Helena Products Group. So a little bit about what that is I take half of my time and I manage all of our existing adjuvant brands. And then the other half, I actually have a key role in implementing and launching new products and bringing new products to marketplace, all the way from the text message idea phase all the way to the finished box registrations and all that in between.
2: That's interesting, Austin. Is that literally all it takes sometimes, is just an idea that's going through a text group chat that can originally start there and take off like a rocket?
3: Well, some of our best products we've ever had actually came from growers and saying, hey, this would be really cool if. And then you go and turn that around and it's exactly what growers need. And you can't buy that kind of input from people. So it's really nice to be that connected to the grower and that connected to our people in the field, where sometimes that's all it takes.
2: Do you think that's a unique aspect of Helena, that you're willing to listen to farmers like that and take their ideas in stride?
3: Well, absolutely. I think, you know, being able to hear our customers and be able to speak their language and be able to deliver things that they need, and, you know, that plus being at scale that Helena is, you know, being a big company operating in all 50 states of the United States, you know, it's pretty awesome to be able to be that big, but also that granular and be able to make sure that we're hearing what our customers want at all times.
2: So let's start with one of those things that you mentioned off the top, and that is some new products. What are some new products in the Helena portfolio that our viewers here in Iowa can utilize going forward?
3: So we've got two big ones that are coming to market in 2027. And the first one is Testament. So it's a pre-emergent burn down type product for corn and soybeans. So really flexible. And so one of the things that we heard from growers is, you know, they've got a lot of products they have to choose from. They got to switch certain products for corn, certain products for soybeans, whatever. Would it be really nice to be able to have two that really fits that bill? And so their kind of Testament was born from the standpoint on being able to provide a unique solution for a grower that's farming soybeans and corn, and being able to use the same chemistry, obviously using a little bit different rate structure for each one, but ultimately getting those results of which we want to do is start clean to be able to stay clean.
2: So is Testament widely available right now for farmers?
3: Yeah, absolutely. So, you know, anytime you go by a Helena location, you know, you can place orders. It's available. We're ready to rock and roll. And we actually had a pilot launch last year. So we had quite a bit around and available, and we heard outstanding feedback. And one of the things that we heard from our customers was, oh man, the residual control is great. And so making sure that we're getting that fit and making sure that we're positioning it correctly and all that, to where we can have success for 2027.
2: Austin, are there any other new products you'd like to highlight for our Iowa growers?
3: So we've got another one. So this was more for just soybeans with Sinister Nexus. And so it's got a PPO, it's got metribuzin and S-metolachlor. So you take the two base, you know, herbicide programs. So metribuzin and S-metolachlor, that's really been the base of a good pre-emergent program, being able to add in some fumesfin in there that allow us to be able to, you know, not only get what's going to be coming up, but also what's there right now. So for a good burn down, some good flexibility to where, you know, we don't have to worry about some of the plant back restrictions and things like that, to where a grower can still be nimble and capture, you know, these rallies that we've been seeing in these markets for corn and soybeans here in the last few weeks.
2: He is Austin Anderson with Helena, my guest here today at the Farm Progress Show 2026. Austin, thanks so much for the time. Really appreciate the conversation.
3: Thank you, sir.
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1: Well, that is going to put the wraps on this edition of Iowa Ag Matters. Of course, we will have reports coming up in the newsletter today with the with the crop progress report for the week. Everything is delayed a day because of the Labor Day holiday. And the WASDE report will be coming out on Friday. So definitely a big report week here as far as you can get in September. Thanks to Mark. Thanks to Riley. And, of course, thanks to you for listening. We'll be back again for you tomorrow. 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

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And that rain has held back the heat a little bit here today. 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

0: 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It's Livestock Report time, brought to you by No Limit Diesel in West Union and Becker Hardware in Ossian.
1: We're back into the markets here on Iowa Ag Matters, and we're going to take a look at what's going on in those livestock markets. Triple-digit gains throughout the morning in the cattle and the hogs. We're going to hear more from Joe Camp of Comstock Investments now as he talks with Mark Magnuson.
2: What's happening on the livestock side of the trade?
3: We've got some strength for cattle futures. This would be in rebound from a weaker finish last week. We did finish down on the week for cattle on Friday, but still avoided making a new low from the previous week. So you could think about potential bottoming action here. Also some relief, if you will, overall, that we came out of Friday. We were in some sense seeing traders tentative or a little bit worried about what President Trump could say at the press conference that happened after the market closed. There were different items mentioned, some movement on country of origin labeling, otherwise some support in different areas mentioned for producers, but nothing outright negative, and that was what we had feared, but ultimately now have some green and relief of to start out the week, and that buying interest as well spilling over into a higher start for hog futures.
2: And Joe, what do you think about the overall situation for the hog market right now? Is there a chance for the hogs to take advantage, or I should say, well, I know we've talked about this for quite some time, but is this the time for the hog market to strike while the iron's hot with so many negative news headlines on the cattle side?
3: That could be the case. We think about the lead into October and a National Pork Month, still the BLT season unfolding, the seasonality of it all more friendly. We've got an open look over the last 15 years, more friendly than not, through the middle portion of October for hog futures. It was the case last year that we were rallying at this time towards a late September high. We're at a point where the hog futures are heavily discounted still from a year ago, even though the production fundamentals aren't that far off. We've got the USDA predicting only a small increase in quarterly production into the last 3 months of the year. So those things alone would stand more friendly for hog futures than not. And like cattle, as of late, we're seeing some general bottoming type action on the chart that does set up this higher start of the week.
2: What's the best way for our listeners to get in touch for more marketing information?
3: We're going to be covering the report at the end of the week in our Comstock report. Access to that, all of our contact info, it's up at comstock.com.
2: Joe Camp, Comstock, thanks so much for the time and have a great week.
3: You too. Thanks, Mark.
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9: Slight chance for storms this afternoon, otherwise cloudy. High temperatures reach up to 81. Winds out of the south, 8 to 15 miles an hour. Cloudy skies expected again tonight. Storms likely. Lows level off around 66. Sunshine mixed with clouds at times. Tomorrow, slight chance of thunderstorms. Highs around 81. I'm meteorologist Derek Kite on 104.7 KVIK. Right now, it's 70 degrees.

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Best of 70s, 80s, and more. Journey, Phil Collins, and Bon Jovi coming up. Here's Lips, Inc.

0: 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Here they are. WinMed Community Picnic on Thursday, September 24th. And they'll be holding their grand community picnic, rain or shine, on Thursday the 24th from 5 to 7 on the WinMed campus. 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Sugar Bowl ice cream will also be available for purchase throughout the evening. Convenient parking will be available with regular Earl bus rides from WinMed parking lots to the event site, which will be centered near the main entrance and parking lot A. Golden words to win you some cash from us on Friday. 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
7: Chance of thunderstorms this afternoon. Otherwise, cloudy skies expected. High temperatures reach up to 81. Winds out of the south, 8 to 15 miles an hour. Overcast skies with fog tonight. Thunderstorms likely. Lows level off around 66. Sunshine mixed with clouds at times and foggy early tomorrow. Daytime highs approaching 82. I'm meteorologist Derek Kite on 104.7 KVIK. Currently 72.

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2: Fox News. I'm Therese Crowley. At the White House Ellipse, President Trump honors 9/11 first responders and the 16,000-pound steel beam from the fallen World Trade Center South Tower. FDNY Captain Gerald Shapiro.
3: Everybody has a 9/11 story.
4: Yeah.
3: So when we bring them up on the steel, they lay their hands on it. They tell us their story. A lot of people weep and cry. It's an amazing and emotional time. It really is. And for us to do it, it's a blessing.
4: Yeah.
3: Because our mantra, never forget and always remember.
2: As New York Mayor Mamdani unseals city records on toxic air after 9/11, Canada retaliates with new U.S. tariffs and plane bills. Builder Bombardier threatens the thousands of U.S. jobs at risk if President Trump bans the U.S. sale of its jets. A small Piper plane vanished off the Bahamas bound for Miami. Now a family search finds the bodies of the Florida couple and their adult grandkids. 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

0: Raspberry Beret. You know, the kind you find at a secondhand store?
1: Yeah.
0: Those kind. It's Prince, KVIK 104.7. My name is Dimitri. Thanks for spending your Tuesday afternoon with me. It's turned into a pretty nice day. A chance of rain, though. Later on, we'll get a forecast in a bit. Here's Toto, KVIK Classic Hits.

0: 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Closing markets are brought to you by the Farmers Wind Co-op.
1: This is the closing market report for Monday on the Iowa Agribusiness Radio Network. I'm Riley Smith. The markets are closed today in observation of the Labor Day holiday, so this analysis is current as of Friday. On the phone with Bill Moore of Price Futures Group as we wrap up another day in the ag marketplace. Bill, what have we seen going on in the grain and livestock markets today?
2: The market continued its correction, which began on Wednesday for corn, beans, and wheat. They got a little too extended off this all the news in the world today. Mostly these wars have added, pumped a lot of premium into corn and beans as they funds have jumped in. The open interest has reached near record levels for the corn and beans. 3-day weekend coming, and then the thing that set everything off, the big correction, comments by President Putin of Russia saying that he thought a peace deal was at hand between he and Ukraine. And so that set off a sharply lower opening on Wednesday morning. But then we had exports that came out. This week we've had almost 800,000 tons of flash sales of corn and beans, mostly beans. And we had great exports Thursday morning. And the market recovered a bit from the sharp opening break.
1: That again was Bill Moore of Price Futures Group. We'll look at the numbers next.
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1: At the close, December corn down 4 even at 536 and 3 quarters. March corn down 3 and 3 quarters at 552 and a quarter. November soybeans down 6.5 at 1309 and 3 quarters. January soybeans down 6.5 at 1325 even. October soybean meal down 40 cents at 348.20. Soybean oil down 74 cents at 68.89. On the Merck, October live cattle down $1.35 at 212.95. September feeders down $1.03 at $324.83. October lean hogs down $1.15 at $82.30. The markets will be fully open again tomorrow. That's been a check of the closing markets on Iowa Ag Radio. I'm Riley Smith.
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5: 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And with increased DNR and EPA enforcement activities happening on livestock farms today, it's more important than ever to ensure you're in compliance. 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
8: Chance of thunderstorms this afternoon. Otherwise, cloudy skies expected. High temperatures reach up to 81. Winds out of the south, 8 to 15 miles an hour. Overcast skies with fog tonight. Thunderstorms likely. Lows level off around 66. Sunshine mixed with clouds at times and foggy early tomorrow. Daytime highs approaching 82. I'm meteorologist Derek Kite on 104.7 KVIK. Currently 72.

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Thompson Twins, Queen and Foreigner coming up. Here's Rocky Burnett.

0: 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Here they are. WinMed Community Picnic on Thursday, September 24th. And they'll be holding their grand community picnic, rain or shine, on Thursday the 24th from 5 to 7 on the WinMed campus. 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Sugar Bowl ice cream will also be available for purchase throughout the evening. Convenient parking will be available with regular Earl bus rides from WinMed parking lots to the event site, which will be centered near the main entrance and parking lot A. Golden words to win you some cash from us on Friday. 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

0: 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Dubuque Waller is at Decorah 7:30 with Randy and Ryan here on KVIK. 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
0: The last breakfast of the season at Immaculate Conception Wexford Hall is coming up on Sunday, September 13th. 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
6: Chance of thunderstorms this afternoon. Otherwise, cloudy skies expected. High temperatures reach up to 81. Winds out of the south, 8 to 15 miles an hour. Overcast skies with fog tonight. Thunderstorms likely. Lows level off around 66. Sunshine mixed with clouds at times and foggy early tomorrow. Daytime highs approaching 82. I'm meteorologist Derek Kite on 104.7 KVIK. Right now, it's 75 degrees.

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I'm out. Joe Casper is in next. Have a fantastic night. Thank you so much for listening to KVike 104.7. Here's Billy Joel. What's the matter?

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2: Fox News, I'm Tom Graham. Republicans preparing to rally in Texas starting tomorrow for their first ever midterm convention as they try and defend a Senate seat in the Lone Star State.

0: Fox's Brooke Taylor.
1: President Trump and Vice President J.D. Vance, they are among the headliners for this two-night convention at American Airlines Center.
0: Texas Attorney General Ken Paxton locked in a tight Senate race with Democrat State Representative James Tallarico. President Trump paying tribute to first responders days ahead of the 9/11 terror attack anniversary.
2: With a 21-foot steel beam recovered from the World Trade Center on display near the White House, President Trump honored first responders who rushed to the Twin Towers 25 years ago this week.
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0: Fox's Jared Halpern. 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

0: Naked Eyes on KBIK 104.7. My name is Joe. You got Dire Straits, Stevie Wonder, Don Henley coming up, and lots more. After the forecast, which, of course, a little wet today and tonight, but other than that, looks pretty good for the week. Weather's on the way.
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8: Chance of thunderstorms this afternoon. Otherwise, cloudy skies expected. High temperatures reach up to 81. Winds out of the south, 8 to 15 miles an hour. Overcast skies with fog tonight. Thunderstorms likely. Lows level off around 66. Sunshine mixed with clouds at times and foggy early tomorrow. Daytime highs approaching 82. I'm meteorologist Derek Kite on 104.7 KVIK. Currently, it's 77 degrees.

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0: Boy, the work week just got underway here, and already we're just a few days away from Friday. And some money for you. Yeah, $104.70 you can win on Friday. Here's what you need. The golden words. Write them down. Brand new for the week. WinMed Community Picnic on Thursday, September 24th. Okay, that's what you need. Yeah, their grand community picnic, rain or shine, on Thursday, September 24th. Write that on your calendar. It's 5 to 7 p.m. on the WinMed campus.
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2: 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A Dubuque County man says a scratch ticket he almost didn't buy led to a $10,000 lottery win.
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Yes, this is the soundtrack to a lot of young lives. Those of us who grew up in the late 70s and into the 80s. 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

0: Billy Squier on KBIK 104.7. All right, well, it was Star Trek debuting on television 60 years ago today. This very day, 60 years ago. Also, I think 60 years ago today, millions of nerdy guys moved back into their mom's basement.
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2: We start with some breaking news from the NFL. As the NFL Network is reporting, Rams defensive tackle Aaron Donald will not make the trip to Australia and play Thursday night against the 49ers. He will be inactive for the game and, in fact, won't even leave with the team as they are leaving today. So no Aaron Donald for L.A. in week one. You will get Patrick Mahomes in week one for the Chiefs. Head coach Andy Reid confirmed that Mahomes is on track to start against the Broncos on Monday night, returning from a torn ACL and LCL in his knee. While Rome Odunze is a question mark for the Bears, the wide receiver did not practice today. Head coach Ben Johnson calls him day-to-day with a foot injury. The Mid-American Conference submitted appeals to the FBS Oversight Committee to overturn the result of the Western Michigan-Michigan game last Saturday, saying proper protocol was not followed. SEC presidents will vote on Thursday whether or not to expel LSU from the conference as they requested a temporary restraining order against the school.
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1: Cloudy skies expected with fog in spots tonight with thunderstorms likely. Lows dip down to about 66. South winds 8 to 15 miles an hour. Sunshine mixed with clouds at times with fog in spots early tomorrow. Highs level off around 82. Lows dip down to about 54. Tomorrow night, clear skies. I'm meteorologist Derek Kite on 104.7 KVIK. Currently 77.

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2: Fox News, I'm Paul Stevens. Some New York City officials and 9/11 remembrance families don't want Mayor Zoran Mamdani at any ceremonies this week.
3: He does not care about 9/11 or the tragedies that took place because he surrounds himself with people who believe that America deserved what it got. And he does not disavow them.
2: Republican City Councilwoman Joanna Arriola. An update on a deadly cargo plane crash Sunday in Florida.
4: We're also aware of the impact this incident has had on operations at Miami International Airport, including delayed or canceled flights. We encourage travelers to check directly with their airline before headed to the airport and plan accordingly.
2: Miami-Dade County Sheriff Rosie Cordero-Stutz. 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

Good classic hits getting you to the end of what probably is workday number one for you in a short work week here. Pretenders on the way in a few. Here's Blue Oyster Cult on KBIK.

0: KBIK 104.7. Got your forecast on the way. After we get through this rain here, we'll be looking pretty good for the rest of the work week here. Tom Petty, Lynyrd Skynyrd, some Flock of Seagulls music on the way too from KBIK.
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2: 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I'm Kyle Rickey. 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
2: Denny Hamlin opened the chase for the championship with a 25-point lead as the highest seed. That lead has been cut to 12 following some mid-race contact at the Darlington Raceway on Sunday night, slowing Hamlin to an 18th place finish. Hamlin called it a racing accident.
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2: Sunday's race winner and Hamlin's Joe Gibbs Racing teammate, Christopher Bell, is now second in the standings as the series heads to Worldwide Technology Raceway at Gateway this weekend, where Hamlin won a year ago. See more at MRN.com. I'm Kyle Rickey. This is NASCAR Hot Pass on the Motor Racing Network.
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13: Cloudy skies expected with fog and spots tonight, with thunderstorms likely. Lows dip down to about 66, south winds 8 to 15 miles an hour. Sunshine mixed with clouds at times, with fog and spots early tomorrow. Highs level off around 82. Lows dip down to about 54 tomorrow night. Clear skies. I'm meteorologist Derek Kite on 104.7 KVIK. Currently 75.

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Tom Petty right there. He's from Gainesville, Florida. And fellow Gainesville guy, Don Felder, the guy who wrote to the music for Hotel California, gave Tom Petty his guitar lessons in Gainesville. Yeah.

0: That's from A Flock of Seagulls on KBIK 104.7. Free money on Friday. Not too early to write the golden words down for the week. You need them on Friday, word for word. So write them down now before you forget. WinMed Community Picnic on Thursday, September 24th. Okay, yeah, write that on your calendar. Put a little digital note in your smartphone. And don't forget, yeah, Grand Community Picnic, rain or shine, Thursday, September 24, 5 to 7 p.m. on the WinMed campus. There's barbecue pork sandwich catered by YouTube Barbecue, chips and water for you to eat. Yes, they are providing the meal, popcorn and Pokey Pete rides from the Lions Club, live music from Mike Maccabee, and bingo and prizes and lots of fun with WinMed, September 24.
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0: 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All right. So, of course, yesterday was Labor Day, and fashion experts are saying no longer is it okay to wear white. All right. Somebody needs to tell the Pope, I guess.
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8: Cloudy skies expected with fog and

Yes, we are post Labor Day weekend, but yeah, still very summer-like this week. Pretty much 80 degrees, give or take a degree. Every day for a daytime high this week, through Friday at least. Doobie Brothers now on KVIK.

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0: Time for news on KVIK local and regional news. 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
1: With this information update, I'm Darren Swinson. The Iowa Department of Natural Resources is investigating a fish kill at Dry Branch Creek near Oshin in Winnesee County. On September 3rd, the DNR field office in Manchester was notified of a possible fish kill in the creek south of 110th Street, southeast of Oshin. The caller reported a strong smell of manure, dead fish, and murky water. The DNR responded to the incident, and upon arrival, crews saw dead fish in the creek. Initial water samples tested positive for ammonia. Staff also saw cloudy conditions in the water. Further investigation revealed more dead fish nearly 3 miles downstream, extending into Fayette County. Downstream water users should avoid using water from Dry Run Creek at this time. The incident remains under investigation to determine the source of the fish kill. With this information update, I'm Darren Swinson.
2: Thank you, Darren. 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Memorial services for Paul Horsfall Sr., age 93, of Lansing, will be held tomorrow morning at 11 at United Methodist Church in Lansing. Visitation is currently being held until 7 tonight. And Martin Grau Funeral Home in Waukon, who is handling arrangements for Paul Horsfall Sr. Funeral services for Gene Thorne, age 64, of Cresco, will be held at 11 tomorrow morning at First Congregational Church in Cresco. Visitation is currently being held until 7 tonight at Schmelzer Funeral Home in Cresco and will continue starting at 10 tomorrow morning at the church. Schmelzer Funeral Home handling arrangements for Gene Thorne. Celebration of Life for Paul Kenneth Holthouse, age 65, of Decorah, will be held from 4 until 7 tomorrow at the Winnesee County Fairgrounds Community Building. Helms Funeral Home handling arrangements for Paul Holthouse. Public visitation for Leon Ferry, age 74, of Cresco, will be held Thursday from 5 to 7 at Hintudeck Funeral Home in Cresco, who is assisting the family of Leon Ferry. Funeral services for Charlotte Rose Platt, age 89, of Elma, will be held at 11 on Friday morning at St. Peter Lutheran Church in Elma. Visitations on Thursday from 4 to 7 at Hugebeck Johnson Funeral Home in Elma, who's entrusted with arrangements for Charlotte Platt. Memorial services for Beth Kernt, age 73, of Waukon, will be held Saturday at 10 at St. Patrick Catholic Church in Waukon. Visitations from 4 to 8 on Friday at Martin Grau Funeral Home in Waukon, who is handling arrangements for Beth Kernt. Funeral services for Dean Rasmussen, age 68, of Decorah, formerly of the Hesper area, will be held at 11 on Monday morning at the Hesper Lutheran Church. Visitation begins at 10 on Monday morning. The Mingus Funeral Home in Mabel assisting with arrangements for Dean Rasmussen.
3: Fox News, I'm Tom Graham. Federal investigators are on the ground at Miami International Airport after the crash of an Amazon cargo plane. Crashed into a van, killing five people after careening off the runway.
4: The five victims were between the ages of 47 and 75. They were all in a van that was hit by the Amazon cargo plane that still sits as an active scene. The NTSB says the plane overran the runway by 1,300 feet.
3: Fox's Dana Marie McNichol. The calendar says it's nearly fall, but a heat dome continues to grip millions in the southern and central plains.
5: Temperatures climbing towards the triple digits for nearly 30 million people, running 10 to 15 degrees above average. With dew points in the 70s, heat indexes could reach 105 or higher across parts of Oklahoma, Arkansas, Missouri, and Mississippi.
3: Fox Weather's Haley Meyer there. 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
2: 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This is the closing market report for Tuesday, September 9th. The Dow Jones Industrial Average was down 628 points today, closing at 52,786. The S&P 500 was down 45 points, closing at 7,673. And the NASDAQ was down 85 points, closing at 26,421. The following are some stocks of local interest. Alliant Energy was up 64 cents a share, closing at $68.61. Donaldson's was down 4 cents a share, closing at $90.99. Marriott was down $7.72 a share, closing at $328.79. Pepsi was up 82 cents a share, closing at $138.45. Stanley Black & Decker was down $2.71 a share, closing at $93.81. UPS was down $1.81 a share, closing at $100.48. And Walmart was down $1.09 a share, closing at $106.05. 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

Starship on KBIK 104.7. Yeah, you got workday number one over and done with. Most of us got the four-day work week, right? What a difference that makes, hey? So much faster. Kim Wilde is on the way. Eagles now on KBIK.

0: That's Kim Wilde and KBIK 104.7. Oh, man, have we got the tunes lined up and ready to go for you. Allman Brothers Band, Aerosmith, Kenny Loggins, Grand Funk Railroad, Guns N' Roses, Paul Simon, and much more. 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
9: Cloudy skies expected with fog in spots tonight, with thunderstorms likely. Lows dip down to about 66, south winds 8 to 15 miles an hour. Sunshine mixed with clouds at times, with fog in spots early tomorrow. Highs level off around 82. Lows dip down to about 54 tomorrow night, clear skies. I'm meteorologist Derek Kite on 104.7 KBIK. Right now, it's 77 degrees.

0: Kenny Loggins on KBIK 104.7. Movie music right there. Yep. We got free money for you lined up, ready to roll for Friday sometime 6 a.m. to 6 p.m. You can win that cash, $104.70. Here's what you need. Golden words, exactly. So write them down. Win Med Community Picnic on Thursday, September 24th. Okay. Oh, Sugar Bowl Ice Cream will be available for purchase throughout the evening as well. They will be there. There's hands-only CPR training sessions. There's bingo, live music with Mike McAbee, good food. And, Pokey Pete rides from the Lions Club. They'll be there as
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0: The
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0: Paul Simon on KU 104.7. So funny, the at the U.S. Open tennis tournament in New York. Some of the players stopped their matches to complain about the smell of marijuana. Yeah, that's the difference between U.S. Open and Wimbledon, I guess. At the U.S. Open, it's the fans who are on the grass.
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8: Cloudy skies expected with fog in spots tonight with thunderstorms likely. Lows dip down to about 66. South winds 8 to 15 miles an hour. Sunshine mixed with clouds at times with fog in spots early tomorrow. Highs level off around 82. Lows dip down to about 54 tomorrow night. Clear skies. I'm meteorologist Derek Kite on 104.7 KVIK. Right now, 73.

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4: Here comes Denny Hamlin, the race leader, through the shadows of the big billboards outside to driver's right. White flag is in the air from Brett Dalton on top of the flag stand. Hamlin, a mile and a quarter away from victory.
5: Into turn number one, looking for a little Toyota history and a locked spot in the round of 12. It's all Denny Hamlin off two.
6: Denny Hamlin exits turn number two and heads up the back straightaway for the final time, holding about a 25 car length lead over Chase Briscoe. Hamlin heads to three and headed for home.
7: Denny Hamlin dials up the middle lane of the racetrack. He'll bring that blue and white Progressive Toyota to the front straightaway. Checkered flag is in the air. Denny Hamlin wins the Enjoy Illinois 300 at Worldwide Technology Raceway.
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8: Hello, everybody. Welcome to another edition of NASCAR Live here on the Motor Racing Network. Mike Bagley and the entire MRN crew here with you. After the NASCAR Cup Series and the NASCAR O'Reilly Auto Parts Series opened up their chase last weekend at the legendary Darlington Raceway in South Carolina. Now, we're off to Worldwide Technology Raceway at Gateway, where we will race in the shadow of the St. Louis Arch. Coming up on tonight's show, we'll relive Sunday night's Cookout Southern 500 with a brand new NASCAR Live Backtracks. Joey Logano, a NASCAR Cup Series chase driver, will stop by as we get set to go to Gateway this weekend. Justin Allgaier will also join us. He continues to pace the pack in the NASCAR O'Reilly Auto Parts Series. Crew Chief Ryan Sparks will break down the strategy at Gateway this weekend. Plus, we'll hear from Austin Cindric ahead of a visit to one of his very best racetracks. But first, let's relive all of the action from Sunday night at Darlington Raceway with a new NASCAR Live Backtracks.
9: Good afternoon, Darlington. Man, we got a hot one today for the Southern 500. Great crowd on hand. Thank you all for being here to hang out with us tonight. And five team, we've got the Southern 500 ahead of us tonight. Let's lock in. Let's go get it.
10: Shannon Bednarik on top of the flag stand puts the green flag in the air, and the 77th running of the Southern 500 is underway. They race off to turn one.
5: Nobody able to get the advantage into the banking of turn number one. Tyler Reddick on the outside lane now pulls ahead, but only by a bumper. Back comes Daniel Suarez. He'll take the lead off two.
6: Daniel Suarez able to clear Tyler Reddick for the top spot. Reddick now under fire. Here comes Denny Hamlin to his left shoulder in three.
7: Remember, no practice, no qualifying. We had lightning holes yesterday that scrubbed those exercises. These are the very first laps of the weekend that these cup cars are running. Lap one in the books. Daniel Suarez to the lead. Hamlin and Reddick in hot pursuit behind him.
5: Hamlin wasting no time going on the attack. He took the second spot from Reddick on the back straightaway of lap one. He is massaging the back bumper of Daniel Suarez off turn two.
6: Hamlin wants the race lead. He is a half a car length behind Daniel Suarez. Tyler Reddick not too far back in third. The top three, single file, head back to three.
10: It opened up a seven car length advantage from the number four spot on back. Second place runner, that's Denny Hamlin, takes a peek to the outside on Daniel Suarez, changes lanes, and the battle for the lead is on.
5: How much time will Denny Hamlin take to feel out that race car? The answer is absolutely none. He dives to the inside. He surges under Daniel Suarez. Denny Hamlin to the lead at Darlington.
10: Lap 29, we've got a new race leader. Tyler Reddick has gone to the top of the leaderboard. He's just been able to squeeze by Denny Hamlin.
8: Back at Darlington Raceway, Hardy's caution number two is flying over the Cookout Southern 500. Contact between Carson Hocevar and Brad Keselowski. Finding Brad going into the wall.
11: We're good. Just keep working. I'm trying to get under your skin. Don't let him. Nice and smooth. Once he splits, we'll drive by. Still outside door. Quarter. Still there. Still there. Stay top. Outside, outside. You're good. Keep coming. Keep coming. Keep coming. No caution. Caution's out now. Caution's out. Here he comes again. Bumper. India. Okay. India. We got a flat tire. Just got wrecked by the 77. Hold the brake, Brad. Get it rolling straight here. Get rolling straight. Get going. Get going. Leaders in three and four. No caution. Caution's out now. Just go straight. Go straight.
10: Bayless has gone to the top of the leaderboard. 14 official lead changes. 9 different drivers have taken their turn at the top of the leaderboard. At the moment, it's Bubba Wallace, Tyler Reddick, Chase Briscoe, the top three with 75 laps to go in stage number two.
7: Tyler Reddick, he's running in the 9th position right now. Steve Post, we mentioned that he had a challenging pit stop the last time he was on the pit lane.
12: Yeah, Mike, I had a chance. The crew shared with me, actually, the video of it. They came around to the left front, and they did not get the left front affixed. Now, that's a bad thing, no doubt about it. The good thing is the communication, they stopped Tyler before he got out of the pit box, and he backed up to get into position, and they were able to put the left front in. So, yes, it was an 18-second pit stop, but if that tire comes off the race car out on the racetrack, it becomes way worse than that.
7: Christopher Bell comes off the end of the back straightaway, that red, white, and blue Toyota Camry up against the red and white safer barrier. Off the corner to the start-finish line and the green and white checkered flag, Christopher Bell wins stage two of the Cookout Southern 500. At the line, Denny Hamlin gets around Chase Briscoe for third. So it's Bell, Larson, Hamlin, Briscoe. Pit road is still closed. Chase Briscoe is coming to pit road right now. This is a costly miscalculation on the fuel mileage because Chase Briscoe will be under penalty for pitting under a closed pit lane. He is in front of Alex Weaver.
13: I am looking at the 19 machine right now of Chase Briscoe. A little bit of frustration on the radio between crew chief James Small and Chase Briscoe as James Small was screaming on the radio, "Bring it in this time, we won't make it."
11: Can you run around on the caution on the flat here? Chase, can you hear me?
14: Yeah, I'm coasting as long as I can. I think so. Maybe it's stumbling bad though. I'm gonna come this time, I won't make it.
11: Can you not hear me? Hit this time.
15: Further back in the pack, coming off of turn number 4, Denny Hamlin hit the wall. In fact, coming off of turn number 2, Hamlin is slow going down the Boeing backstretch. He is 3 wide with cars passing him on either side.
7: Denny Hamlin has a problem looking down in his pit stall. There is some level of activity in Denny Hamlin's pit area. Off the corner, he is dropping anchor, being passed in wholesale fashion. He has given up a dozen spots in the last couple of laps or so. Dave, his free fall continues back in one.
5: The championship point leader in dire straits right now. They're passing him inside. They're passing him outside. He's gone all the way back to about 5 from the tail.
14: Still up there, 71. Still there, barely. Clear, clear. Use it, clear. Outside, outside. Inside, inside. Clear high, inside. Tires are up. Can't tell about everything else. Forget pitchers.
11: The toilets are gone.
10: Inside.
7: Double turn 3. Around spinning down to the bottom of the racetrack goes William Byron. He does a complete 360 out of the way. Everyone now passing him to the outside. Byron was sideways even before he got to turn number 3. He doesn't hit anything, but that was a long slide for William Byron.
16: You got a flat coming to you. Left rear, I think.
14: Copy. You have a flat. This side. Oh, spinner. Hang on. All for wins now. It's all good. Get over it. Move on.
17: Yeah, 10-4. Weird. I don't know what originally happened. Definitely something was either broken or loose.
14: I just started blow up. Left rear just funny out.
17: Yeah, that could be it.
13: Kyle Larson pits from the lead. He asked for a little bit of an air pressure adjustment. They're going to give him Sunoco fuel and 4 tires. Ty Gibbs also getting 4 tires and Sunoco fuel. He is happy with the balance of his race car, but says he needs long run speed. Joey Logano also bringing it in, as well as Christopher Bell for 4 tires and Sunoco fuel. Chris Wilner.
18: Ryan Blaney is in, saying the front is numb as that 2 crew that has jumped over the wall for Ryan Blaney completes his stop for 4 tires and crew. Also, Bubba Wallace is in, needed another air pressure adjustment for Goodyear Tires and Sunoco fuel. See folks.
12: Josh Berry said the last adjustments really hurt the car, so Miles Stanley going to bring it back out. Happy with his car. Still needed it to be just a little bit freer. 4 tires, Sunoco Racing Fuel pit stops here on lap number 317.
10: The Adam Stevens-led team driver Christopher Bell, they gain 1 spot. They're the new race leaders after the pit stop. Chase Briscoe's team goes to 2nd. Kyle Larson's team gives up 2 positions. They'll be 3rd. High-speed game of chicken at turn 3 at the Darlington Raceway. Wheel to wheel up off of 4. Close quarters racing for the lead. Inside lane is Chase Briscoe. Top side is Christopher Bell. Here comes their teammate Ty Gibbs.
5: All the way around, inches apart and side by side. They nearly touch again in 1, but they get away. Now they touch again in 2. Sideways, off turn 2, it's Briscoe to the lead.
15: Francisco able to muscle his way out front.
10: Caution back on the speedway for another sprinkle that is falling here at the Darlington Raceway. So we'll slow the field down. The Hardys caution flying for the sixth time again. The raindrops falling here at the Cookout Southern 500. Chase Briscoe, the race leader. We've got 32 laps to go.
9: Saber, it'll be up in air. Set four. If they all pit and you can get the lead, stay. If not, we're pitting for four. It's going to be your call. If you can get the lead, stay. Otherwise, we're taking tires.
17: Okay.
10: Pit road is open, and here come the leaders, with the exception of Kyle Larson. Larson is going to stay on the racetrack. A handful of other cars are going to, at the last minute, stay on the racetrack. Green flag goes back in the air. Larson gets away. Logano and Cindric side by side for second.
5: Here they come into turn number one. Kyle Larson with a clean break. Way down to the apron. Briscoe trying to go three wide. He's got Priest in the middle. He's going to pick up three spots.
15: Briscoe trying to march forward with those newer tires. He is wheel to wheel with the machine of Tyler Reddick. Reddick now going after Austin Cindric in three.
19: Meanwhile, closer to the front, here comes Christopher Bell. He has broken free into third. He is the first driver on four tires. To the line they come.
10: Bell gets closer than he's been basically since the drop of the green flag on that restart.
5: Bell looking high and low for some clean air. Larson goes way low to block him. Larson gets sideways. Here's the opportunity. Chris Bell to the inside. Bell takes the lead.
15: Larson bobbled, and Christopher Bell said thank you very much. He grabs the top spot and leads to turn three.
10: One lap to go in the Cookout Southern 500.
5: One more time for Christopher Bell into turn number one. He's got all the lead he needs. A good 12 to 14 car lengths. To the backstretch for the final time.
15: Christopher Bell exits turn number two, flies down the Boeing back straightaway with a healthy lead. He's headed for home.
19: Christopher Bell will dial up the safer barrier in turns three and four. Christopher Bell emerges from a windless Sahara to the main straightaway. Finally in 2026, Christopher Bell wins, and he'll take the Cookout Southern 500 at Darlington.
11: Big gap. Get to the checker. That's way to start a chase, baby. Southern 500. Save the best first last, buddy. Keep it rolling, boys.
12: We've talked about the second place streak. You have that run. You're riding in second place.
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8: Welcome back to NASCAR Live. This week, NASCAR returns to Worldwide Technology Raceway at Gateway. 4 years ago, Joey Logano won the inaugural NASCAR Cup Series race there and is always considered a favorite when the sport makes its yearly visit to St. Louis. Our Steve Post caught up with Joey ahead of this unique challenge.
19: Chase Briscoe sends it deep into turn number three. Giving it all she's got, but it's not going to be enough. Here comes Joey Logano off turn number four. The checkered flag is waving, and Joey Logano has won the Cookout 400 at Richmond Raceway. He becomes a three-time Richmond winner.
0: Joey Logano joins us here on NASCAR Live. Joey, just the season after a rough start. What changed? Just kind of describe what this has been like this summer stretch.
1: Yeah, it's been a great stretch the last 10 weeks or so to be able to score a bunch of points, grab, you know, kind of scratch and claw back up into the where we're at least talked about, you know, where we have a shot at this thing. So, you know, we're still in a hole. There's still a little bit of room to make up, but if there's a team that's going to do it, I got the most faith in the 22 to do it. This is the time of year where they show up, and hopefully we can do that.
0: You mentioned you're in a hole, but you also mentioned scratch and claw. With the format the way it is, with the bonus points for winning, with stage points being different than it used to be, is there the opportunity then to scratch and claw?
1: Yeah. Yeah, absolutely. I mean, we're here to do that. It's no easy task, right? And I think, you know, this format, you're going to have to average, or at least I think in our situation, 40-ish points, you know, to go win this thing. Average. So, you know, you can win and do better, and there might be some you do a little bit worse, but you got to average out, I think, somewhere around there, I think. Yeah, and that means you're going to have to score stage points. You're going to have to qualify well. You're going to have to be pretty dang good to do it. But, you know, when I look at the last, you know, 6 or 7 weeks, we've been doing that, and we've been scoring that type of average points where we need to be to do that. So we're there. We just got to keep doing that for 10 more weeks.
0: You made the chase the last year of the previous format, so you understand the 10 races. Of course, there's a lot different with this one here, but is there something you can draw from that past experience that you bring into this or not?
1: Yeah, I mean, I think it's just probably the biggest thing is just kind of staying level-headed, knowing that, you know, there's times you're going to be down, there's times you're going to be up, right? And you just got to stay level-headed throughout this thing. You know, there's going to be do-or-die moments at some point, and when that happens is going to be different for each driver depending on where you are in points. Because, yeah, we don't have eliminations, but you're going to be eliminated from winning this thing at some point where it's going to be pretty much impossible to do it. And for some drivers, you know, if you're back there 15th, 16th, even 14th, you're probably in that moment right now where it's like you got to go and be fan. You got to win. Like, you don't have an option. You know, we're in that teeter-totter position where it's like it can go either way. We can't throw caution to the wind yet, but, you know, we better do really good, right, to make up the difference. We're kind of in that interesting spot.
19: As he exits turn number four, the fans on their feet waving their hats. Checkered flag in the air. Joey Logano wins the inaugural Enjoy Illinois 300 at Worldwide Technology Raceway at Gateway. Logano wins it.
0: Short tracks, flat tracks have been really, really good for this team. We're going to Worldwide Technology Raceway this weekend. How does that fit into it? Is that one of these tracks where you're licking your chops and ready to go?
1: Absolutely. Yeah, it's one of those tracks where it's always been good for us. You got to go out there and you got to capitalize on it, just like we did at North Wilkesboro, just like we did at Richmond. You got to go out there and score stage points, a lot of stage points in both stages, and go win the race. Like, if the opportunity is there, we need to grab that. So, it is one of the opportunities where I look at the 10 races and say, okay, which ones are statistically our best chances? Doesn't mean that we can't win any other ones, but when I look at the racetracks, I look at Phoenix, I look at Gateway as probably the ones that stand out the most.
0: How different are the two turns there? Can you just describe the difference between the two turns?
1: Oh, it's more different than Darlington is. I mean, they're very, very different from end to end. One and two is sharp, high-banked, heavy on the brakes, you know, you're double downshifting into it. Whereas three and four is kind of like a Phoenix three and four, or one and two. Sorry, they changed Phoenix years ago. Still on that mode. Or like even like a Loudner, long sweeping, pretty flat corners. So they're much different from end to end. What you need out of your car is way different than kind of any other track we go to. Even like, I know I just brought up Phoenix and how the ends are different there. Even more so, I think, when you go up to St. Louis.
0: Is it a compromise then, or can you get a car dialed in for both turns?
1: Yeah, I mean, you can. Yeah, sure. I like to think we can. With that attitude, we can.
0: Exactly. St. Louis is a new market on the tour. What's that been like going to St. Louis? The crowds have been huge. They have a music festival along with it. What's it been like adding that to our tour here the last couple of years?
1: They've done a fantastic job up there. To your point, the whole experience of the weekend, they've done really, really well, whereas not just the racing. They've always had and I don't know what the concert is, if they have a concert this time, but usually they do. Or they have other like car culture events. Yeah, I remember, I think it was last year, I was up in the booth. We were waiting for a rain delay, and they had a bunch of cars out by the drag strip there and just doing, you know, car culture stuff, a show, and they were had a dyno out there and cars around the dyno. It's kind of cool. That type of stuff I think is important to make it more than just a race. It attracts new fans, but I think also the current fan is just more to do, which is what I would want if I was going to a race to watch.
0: Joey, we appreciate the time. Thanks for joining
1: us. Absolutely. Thank you.
8: 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Coming up, Justin Allgaier stops by.
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8: Welcome back to NASCAR Live. The chase is well underway for the NASCAR O'Reilly Auto Parts Series, and Justin Allgaier is in search of championship number two. Heading into Gateway, Logator leads the championship standings and could be on his way to another title. He sat down with our Chris Wilner. Justin Allgaier leads him back to the corner for the final time.
14: Last time into turn one, and the lead looks pretty healthy for Justin Allgaier. Oh, Jesse Love just tosses his Chevrolet into the corner, comes to the high side. He's doing everything he can to catch the leader.
16: Carson Quapel still trying to close in from third, but it's Justin Allgaier with the lead to turn three.
14: Allgaier in turns three and four. All he has to do is keep the car pointed the right direction. Here he is, checkered flag in the air, and Justin Allgaier wins the GovX 200 at Phoenix Raceway.
18: Why don't you just give us, Justin, a little overlook of where this team is in the chase, obviously with the great regular season that you had, but everybody kind of turns the wick up a little bit this time of year. So where do you feel like the seven teams at?
9: Yeah, I mean, I think when 2026 started, right, we had a lot of change on our seven team, but you know, there's a lot of change in the series, a lot of change in teams, cars, drivers, manufacturers, all that kind of stuff. One thing that we set out at the beginning of the year was we said, look, the chase is going to be very different than the last few, and we need to go out there and kind of pregame the chase, right? Figure out what that looks like and understand where the points are going to come and go from, you know, understand how our crash repair is, understand the little stuff that you don't think about. And our team is, I mean, I just feel like we've excelled on all fronts, right? And we fired off strong, we've kind of stayed strong, and yeah, we had a few hiccups there along the way, but for the most part, to amass the amount of points that we did, you know, before the chase started, you know, those are big things. You know, we knew going in that the number was going to drop down, but we just felt like for us, if we execute every week, 25 points is not a lot. I mean, you can lose that in a heartbeat on any of these races throughout the course of the chase. So, you know, we just knew that we needed to be at our A game, and I feel like we're doing that right now. I got a great team behind me, great pit crew, Hendrick Engine Shop, obviously, Chevrolet, everybody that's a part of this program. Like, we're excelling on all levels, and we just have to go out there and execute, and if we do that, we'll be in great shape.
18: Yeah, on paper, I mean, it's been a fantastic season. I know every team, there's always room for growth. Where do you feel like, even just nitpicking little things that you would kind of want to focus on in this stretch run to run for a championship?
9: I mean, you know, look, I think for us, consistency has been king. You know, we've had one of, if not the fastest car at most of these events. You know, and if I'm being argumentative, you know, that makes it really difficult because I feel like we've lost a few this year because of pit strategy, both of which were the opposite ends of the spectrum, right? And so, you know, you get burned once on something, you flip your strategy around for the next one, and then you get burned by it the opposite way, right? So, you know, I think for us, we're in a weird spot of when you are the points leader and you are doing the right things, people are going to do the opposite of you. And you know, we've kind of been stuck in that role. But to the flip side of that, I think we just have to keep doing what we're doing. We feel like there's a lot of folks in this series that, you know, they've put us in their crosshairs, and I'm okay with that. I actually enjoy that role. And we just have to make sure that we don't do anything that we wouldn't have done already this year or we wouldn't do. And if we do those things, I think that that just opens us up for a whole new world of things that we haven't experienced this year. So we just need to, you know, I said it a little bit ago to somebody. I said, we have to run the football, right? We need to do the things that we know have gotten us to this point, because if we go out there and try to throw Hail Marys, it usually bites you. It's good for a little bit until it's not, and then it kind of bites you.
10: Justin Allgaier at the point by four car lengths over William Byron in second. Brent Cruz in third. Sam Mayer, former leader, has dropped kick to fourth. It's Allgaier running the long pond straightaway.
16: That's how they run out of turn number one for the final time. Up the long pond straightaway, it's Allgaier still leading William Byron by about two car lengths. Byron coming under fire from Brent Cruz for second. It's Allgaier, the leader, for the final time up the tunnel turn.
11: Justin Allgaier is loving what he is seeing out the rearview mirror as Brent Cruz applies the pressure to William Byron. It is Justin Allgaier by three car lengths for the final time in turn three.
13: Justin Allgaier up off the corner has to have a smooth exit. He does so. Allgaier comes up off turn number three. Checkered flag is in the air.
18: So when we look at the rest of the chase season, of course, we've got Gateway coming up this week, but you've got Bristol, Las Vegas. I don't really see any as far as quote-unquote weakness, but how do you kind of look at the remainder of the chase? What do you have circled? What do you think your biggest challenge is going to be?
9: I think there's three races that I have circled, and that's Talladega, Martinsville, and Homestead. Anything can and will happen at kind of those three places. The other races on the schedule I'm focused on, but they've been great racetracks for us as a company. And I feel like when I look at the schedule, I love all of their, like if I could pick my perfect chase, I feel like we may have done that for our team. That being said, so does everybody else, right? Everybody has done a great job of kind of, you know, putting themselves in position. So, you know, we know that even within our own four walls that there's four cars that could go out and win a championship this year, right? We know that. So we just have to go out there and put ourselves in position every week and, you know, play to our strengths. And if we do that, we're going to be in great shape.
18: Did the chase change the way you raced as far as the regular season, or has it, or maybe hasn't it?
9: No, I mean, I think it definitely has. I mean, there's days that we have made decisions that you're going to run second or third and be okay with that and get those points and putting yourself in maybe a bad position and you know, not being able to finish. But on the other side of that, we still had those days too. But I think that, you know, understanding the points, how you're going to lose the most points is the most important part. You're not going to go out there and gain a ton of points on your competitors every week, but you can definitely lose a ton of points to those teams, and we just need to make sure we don't do that.
8: 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Coming up, Daniel Suarez's crew chief, Ryan Sparks, breaks down his team's championship outlook.
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8: Welcome back to NASCAR Live. Daniel Suarez is in the chase, but finds himself in a peculiar spot, sitting 13th in the standings. Daniel and his crew chief, Ryan Sparks, have a lot of work to do if they plan to bring home a championship to Spire Motorsports. Ryan sat down with our Steve Post and Todd Gordon on MRN Crew Call to discuss their postseason and what challenges they will face at Gateway.
20: Your first chase race. Just kind of talk about getting a chance to be in the chase and getting a chance to run for the championship. And was there anything different about your first chase race than all the others have looked like?
22: Well, you know, it's awesome to be a part of it. Super proud of everybody at Spire Motorsports, what we were able to do this season to this point. We weren't happy with how Darlington went. You know, we thought it was going to go a little better having that track position, and we just missed the balance. It was a tough night for us, and Daniel stayed in the game. Picker did a really nice job, and we finally got back on the lead lap, and then we did have a little hiccup on pit road and lost some track position on that last stop. So, and we weren't able to get back through there. We made ourselves probably capable of running inside the top 15. We just kind of didn't execute on that last stop. But it was a rough night for us. It hasn't been great for us on this simple diffuser here as of late anyway. So obviously still some work to do. Everybody was in the shop digging yesterday, even on Labor Day, trying to get better for this weekend at Gateway.
26: Does anything from Darlington, carry forward to Gateway? Other than they're both bigger than a mile and simple diffuser racetracks with different ends?
22: I don't know that it does. Obviously, with the tire deck that you see at Darlington, everything's just going to be so different at Gateway. But there's a lot of unknowns going into this weekend. With this package, the engine package, there's always been a lot of brake issues there. So paying a lot of attention to that. it's going to be interesting for sure. We're not going to have as great a metric this week for qualifying. So luckily we're in the chase, so we won't be too far going out too early. So we have that going for us. Hopefully we can recover from that.
26: And for those listening, the qualifying order metric, it's kind of separated into the non-chase drivers and the chase drivers. So at worst, you would go out 16th and probably a little bit better than that. We'll see where that plays out. You know, you mentioned it. Simple diffuser package, more horsepower. This is the last racetrack this year that will go to that change for the first time. Gateway in the past, we've heard brake rotor issues. What do you see that bringing forward for complications going into Worldwide Technology Raceway this weekend?
22: Well, the track this weekend, it's always had issues like we talked about, and a lot of that comes from the left front tire not having really any load, so the right front's doing a lot of the work for the braking. So you'll see teams that like to split the brake pads and put a lot of mule on that right front anyways, just to kind of help you get in the corner there, to help your entry balance. So the right front's doing all the work and really overheating that rotor and causing some complications there. So you're really going to have to pay attention how much cooling you send to that. And there's been one pad in particular that a lot of teams have had trouble with. So just kind of evaluating everything that we can to make the right decisions and keep us from having problems and not give up any performance.
20: I know you mentioned you are working on Gateway. Is it possible to get it really, really good on both ends, or is there some form of compromise that needs to be done? Are they that different?
22: Well, obviously, with the different radiuses, I don't think your balance is ever going to be perfect in one end or the other. You know, so the driver is going to have to know that and kind of adjust in the car and how he may approach his line or his how hard he attacks that corner. So, he's definitely going to have to. Daniel's going to have to help the balance inside the race car himself. So hopefully we can get at least one of them pretty dang close to him being happy, and he'll have to manage the other end. But we'll see how it goes when we get there.
26: Short race, 300 miles, 45 laps. Stage breaks is 45 and 140, 240 laps total. How does this play out?
22: Yeah, we've seen in the past where some cars have been able to stay out and have success. Just getting track position. As we all know, track position is super important each and every week, no matter where we go. We'll have to really dive into practice, hopefully get some long runs in and understand what's going to happen with the tires, especially with this new horsepower package, how well they're going to last and what the tire deck is. And that'll kind of help us adjust our strategy and how aggressive we want to be on staying out and how low we want to run the fuel to start the race and all those things. So.
26: Bigger picture, 94 points back, 13th in the chase grid at this point, 9 races left. What do you have to do in those 9?
22: We talked about it this weekend. You got to win. I think we may even have to win 3 times now to be realistically a champion after this weekend's performance. But really for us, it's just focusing on executing the best we can each and every week. And the points will kind of take care of themselves. But to really move the needle, we're going to have to qualify well and get stage points. Like I said, a goal of mine is to finish top 10 in points, and that's obviously within reach right now. And we definitely want to be as high as we can. So really, it's going about 9 weeks in a row and having mistake-free races and executing at a high level.
20: When you look at these 9 upcoming races, where are your best chances to get those? You talk about win 2 or 3 races. I know that's lofty goals, but where are your best opportunities?
22: Well, we got 3 mile-and-a-halves in a row, and I think that's our strength. Obviously, you got Talladega in there. Carson was able to win there in the spring, and obviously anything can happen there. Homestead is a little bit of an outlier. I love that place. There's a few guys that are really hard to beat there. But I know if we can get Daniel within reach of that big trophy they give out at the end of the year, he'll dig a little deeper and he'll give them a run for their money. So it's really, you know, the next 2 or 3 weeks is really going to paint the picture who's probably got a shot at this thing, right? There's probably going to be a handful of guys that kind of start stretching their legs a little bit from the rest of the competition. So hopefully we can close the gap and we're one of them. But a lot can happen in 9 weeks, that's for sure.
26: All right, one that is a different caveat for this weekend. You got baby watch going on. Your driver's wife is about to have their first child. How do you strategize and work around that, and what kind of plans do you have in place?
22: Yeah, we've been working on some aviation plans to keep him at home as long as he can, and then get to the racetrack as, you know, as late as he can, and then be able to exit as quickly as he can. We do have a small jet, you know, on standby at the racetrack if he needs to get home Saturday night quick and then come back Sunday morning. But I'm excited for them. Their first child. That's exciting. They don't know what it is, boy or girl, yet. So I'm kind of curious myself what it's going to be and what his or her name is going to be. So I'm excited for them to start their little family. But Daniel's committed. He's not going to miss practice, qualifying, or race. And actually, he may would, but Julia won't let him. So
20: she
22: knows we're chasing for a championship. She comes from a racing background herself, and she's all in, just like the rest of us.
8: 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Coming up, Austin Cindric stops by.
0: All right, hot shots. Engines off, pencils down. Time for a postseason lesson.
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0: First lesson, one bad pit stop, one lousy restart, one mistake at 200 miles an hour, game over. Might as well call it a season. That's it. Got it? Good. This fall, the chase is back. Time to win a championship. The NASCAR Cup Series Chase, presented by Mobil 1 and brought to you by Xfinity at Worldwide Technology Raceway, Sunday at 3 p.m. Eastern on USA.
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8: Welcome back to NASCAR Live. A driver that has a lot on the line this weekend is Austin Cindric. The Team Penske driver heads to one of his best racetracks in Gateway, sitting 14th in the championship standings. Our Steve Post caught up with Austin ahead of this weekend's festivities.
20: Always good to catch up with you, that's for sure. Can you just talk about the regular season or whatever we're calling that now and making it into the chase and just how things evolve for you and your team as we roll along now?
30: Yeah, sure. I mean, to give perspective on the two car, like we got crashed out of four of the first five races and we've been 31st in points, and probably about the time the summer started, we crawled into a position that's you know, gets us into the chase, and from there, I feel like we've kind of been points racing for the last 3 months. So, kind of good to get in a position where we feel like we can kind of be free and loose and be on offense and go after some good finishes and really whatever we need to do to make that possible.
20: And you mentioned that points racing. That's what we're going to do over the course of this chase. What types of things have you learned during this summer stretch with the ground you've made up that you can apply now as we roll through this championship run?
30: Yeah, I'll be honest. I mean, we are points racing, but I think the biggest impact you can make is a race win. And I think it makes a bigger impact than than most would think. I think the only thing that is different is that a win doesn't guarantee you anything. So you still have to be able to execute and be consistent. But being consistent, but also having the race wins, I think if you're going to want to contend for a championship in this format, you have to win.
1: One lap to go here. Blaney's got a problem. Ryan Blaney is off the pace. Austin Cindric is the new race leader in turn number one.
4: Cindric powers past on the inside, and he's gone with the lead. Ryan Blaney limping on the bottom of the racetrack. It's Austin Cindric for the final time.
6: Austin Cindric, the blue and black Ford, coming off the end of the back straightaway, works his way into turn number three, looking for the checkered flag.
7: His last win was the Daytona 500 back in 2022, but he's going to win here this afternoon at Worldwide Technology Raceway. Austin Cindric under the checkered flag, and he has scored the win.
20: We talk about winning races. We're headed to Worldwide Technology Raceway, where you've won in the past. That's got to be real comfortable to see that here at this point in the chase.
30: Yeah, I mean, Worldwide Technology Raceway has been a great track for us over the course of the last couple of years. So excited to see how the new package kind of plays out and changes the racing a bit, or if it does. And it's a fun track too. It's very unique with the amount of shifting you do, the braking events into the corners, and I think that's just going to be more exaggerated with the package change.
20: You mentioned the uncertainty of the package change. Is it possible to get the car good all through four, or is there some degree of compromise, or this package change is just still a TBD at this point?
30: Yeah, I feel like we've got as much data as we're ever going to have on it, as far as the amount of races. Like, Darlington earlier in the year was the first time we kind of went to one of these higher speed tracks with this package change. And I expect, Gateway to be, also a big difference, just judging how long the straights are and the corner entry speeds. So I would expect it to be probably more different than maybe like your other traditional short tracks, or even like a Phoenix, your 1 mile track. So but the two different ends definitely change the game quite a bit, similar to Phoenix. So I think it could make a bigger impact here than other tracks.
20: We look back a couple years ago, you won that race in pretty dramatic fashion. What do you remember now a couple years later about that day, that win?
30: Yeah, well, I think like most races, how they play out there, there's a ton of different strategy calls and track position, albeit the track does get fairly wide. The strategy calls are fairly important, and how the cautions fall are fairly important to how your day plays out. So I think that's a huge factor for that place. But with it coming down the last couple laps and the fuel and everything else, at the end of the day, we had a car that was capable of winning the race and really great speed. So I think that usually puts yourself in position most times anyway. But it is one of the few times I've won a race in that fashion. And I was pretty surprised at like how in shock I was. I'm usually not. It has to take a lot to get to that point, I think, for me, but to be that taken back. But that was a very cool day, very important day for our group.
20: How challenging is the dynamic within a team? You're a racer, you want to win. Joey's a teammate, he wants to win. Ryan's the same story. You've got Team Penske there. What is that? How challenging is that dynamic to want good for the whole, but to be selfish also?
30: It's one of the most difficult things about our sport.
20: Yeah.
30: Because it is very much a team sport. There is a ton of people that make this possible. I feel like that's what surprises race fans or people who have never seen a NASCAR race before. They come to a race for the first time and they recognize how many people in real time it takes to make this all possible, not just the driver. So from that standpoint, the team aspect is super critical. There are races that we certainly can work together, as a team on track between the drivers, and obviously take care of each other. But at the same point, it is that awkward in between a team sport and an individual sport. So, managing what that is and what the expectations are, I think, is different for every team. But at the end of the day, you want the best for yourself and your guys and, the opportunities that you have. So I think we did do a pretty good job of it at Team Penske of kind of what the expectations are, but also, being able to support one another and have the team's best interest in mind. I feel like that's something we do as a whole better than most.
20: Finally, you come into this, you talk about a little bit loose after all the grinding and everything else. And I know championship or bust, we're all looking to win the race. What would make a good chase run for you?
30: I think for me, I think it's a totally realistic and a great opportunity for me to get a personal best as far as the end of season standings. I mean, it's not too far out from being inside the top 10, and I feel like we have a group that's plenty capable of doing that. But I'm not saying top 10 is a goal. You tell me there's a mathematical chance that we can win the championship. Well, we're going to go try and do that until we can't. But otherwise, it's a great opportunity to be able to go do that and get to this point and make it this far. It's the box you want to check to make it into the chase.
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3: 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Now back to Mike Bagley.
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0: is 8th, Chase Elliott 9th, Bubba Wallace is 10th, Chris Buescher sits 11th, Carson Hocevar is 12th, with Daniel Suarez 13th, Austin Cindric 14th, Ryan Preece 15th, and now William Byron holds the 16th and final chase position, 114 points behind the leader, Denny Hamlin, coming in to the Enjoy Illinois 300 this weekend. Coming up, we'll relive Kyle Busch's last triumphant moment in the NASCAR Cup Series.
1: All right, hot shots. Engines off, pencils down. Time for a postseason lesson.
2: Flag goes in the air.
1: First lesson, one bad pit stop, one lousy restart, one mistake at 200 miles an hour, game over. Might as well call it a season. That's it. Got it? Good. This fall, the chase is back. Time to win a championship. The NASCAR Cup Series Chase, presented by Mobil 1 and brought to you by Xfinity at Worldwide Technology Raceway, Sunday at 3 p.m. Eastern on USA.
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0: Welcome back to NASCAR Live as the Motor Racing Network continues to honor the memory of the late, great Kyle Busch. Tonight, we're going to close the show by flashing back to 2023 when Kyle Busch claimed his final NASCAR Cup Series win at Worldwide Technology Raceway.
4: Here's a little nugget of information. In the previous six overtimes this year, the race leader to start the overtime only won the race one time in the previous six overtimes this season. So we'll see if Kyle Busch can make himself the second to do that here today at Worldwide Technology Raceway.
5: Steve Post, Randall Burnett, I would just imagine at this point has said, you got to be kidding me. What next? Kyle Busch out front, in position to go to victory lane. He has seen this before play out, regardless of the driver behind the wheel. But obviously here this afternoon, they've had a great car. All they want to do is wrap it up, and then they see the yellow flag fly yet again.
6: And Randall Burnett, as we talked about just a bit ago, from nearby Fenton, Missouri, this is a home track, and this place means the world to him. He's ran here in go-karts, and he ran all the dirt tracks and all the paved tracks around here. Moved to North Carolina. He's a 49er. He got a degree, mechanical engineering degree, at Charlotte, University of North Carolina at Charlotte. Got into this business. He's got five wins, but a win here in your hometown would be so big for Randall Burnett, and this has been painful watching him, just painful watching him as this race has yet to finish.
4: The field has gotten the one-to-go signal. Choose in effect. Kyle Busch chooses the outside lane again. Kyle Larson will go to the inside lane.
5: As they make their way down the back straightaway, green, white checker. Overtime finish here tonight. Worldwide Technology Raceway, the NASCAR Cup Series. And yes, we are live. Hang on. Two to go. Up front, Kyle Larson and Kyle Busch. Lights out, Kurt Becker. Time to wrap this one up.
7: We have seen Kyle Busch restart in that outside lane and make that strong move off the top of turn two. Time and time again, he's gone to that move to maintain the race lead. But Kyle Larson, one more time, lines up to his inside. We're going to test these two to the wire, and who knows who else might be a factor.
4: Pace car makes its way to pit lane. Here we come, up off turn four. They can't get on the gas until they hit the Geico restart zone, and Kyle Busch is the leader. He's the one that's going to be able to do it. He does it as soon as he gets the zone and gets a good jump. Kyle Busch will clear Kyle Larson already as they race to turn one.
8: A spectacular restart for Kyle Busch. He'll lead the way into turn one. Drops down to the bottom. Kyle Larson passed on the outside by Denny Hamlin. Here comes Hamlin onto the back bumper of Kyle Busch.
7: Let's see what Hamlin can do from there. Midpoint of the backstretch. Hamlin closes in behind race leader Kyle Busch. Busch still has him by a car length. Racing back into turn number three. It is Kyle Busch with the race lead.
5: He led the field to the green flag. Can he lead the field to the checkered flag? Kyle Busch, one to go. White flag is in the air, and he is driving away. The battle is from second on back.
8: He's leaving it all behind him. He's got a five-car length lead into turn one. Hamlin is second. Joey Logano to the inside on Kyle Larson. Final time off two, and it's all Kyle Busch.
7: Got the the lead out to three car lengths. Now it's four.